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7: This is the complete opposite of modesty. That social media lifestyle. People need to see snaps of what car I'm driving, what food I'm eating, the shape and diameter of my biceps, the fact that people need to see the kind of... I need to show it to everyone. This exactly is the opposite of modesty. Modesty is to cover, to hide, not to expose. Your sins, your blessings, everything. Keep it to yourself. Everybody doesn't need to see it. Many people, when they think of modesty, haya, they just think of clothing. In the Quran, Allah subhanahu wa ta'ala describes haya. He attaches this modesty, this quality of modesty. He attaches it to somebody's actions. He attaches it to speech. He attaches it to clothing. All of the above. For example, the woman who eventually marries Musa alayhi salam. Allah says in the Quran,
8: فجاءته إحداهما تمشي على استحياء.
7: One of the two sisters come to him walking modestly. What's a modest walk? Yeah, it's a shy walk. It's a walk where you're not trying to flaunt everything. You're trying to contain yourself. Allah describes the modesty, the shyness of the Prophet sallallahu alaihi wasallam, that he would feel shy when his companions would come to his house for a meal. Let's say I invite you all to my house for a meal. You come to my house for a meal. We eat food. You're happy, I give you dessert. You're happy, I gave you tea. You're happy. And then you're still there chatting. And I say, Subhanallah, it's so late. Look at the time. Nobody gets the hint. Yeah, you say like, yeah, Subhanallah, look at the time. Yeah. So what were you saying? You continue talking, chit-chat. This is what happened in the house of the Prophet ﷺ. On a day which he got married, he hosted the walima at home. 300 people came to eat. And they were eating from the dish and the dish wasn't finishing. But they stayed far beyond their welcome. And what does Allah say in the Quran? إِنَّ ذَٰلِكُمْ كَانَ يُؤْذِي النَّبِيِّ. That hurts the Prophet. It upsets him. فَيَسْتَحْيِي مِنْكُمْ. But he's too shy to tell you guys, get out of the house. He doesn't have it. He doesn't have, he's shy. He doesn't like to give people something that will hurt them, upset them. He doesn't like confrontation. He doesn't like to, you know, go in people's faces. He doesn't like to be excessive. So he's very moderate, he's very shy, he doesn't want to show that side of him. So he contains himself. So Allah subhanahu wa ta'ala instructs the believers, when you go to the Prophet's house, once you eat, leave. فَإِذَا طَعِمْتُمْ فَانْتَشِرُوا. Go, once it's done, leave. Right? وَلَا مُسْتَأْنِسِينَ لِحَدِيثٍ. Don't stay and start chit-chatting until late. Because the Prophet sallallahu alaihi wasallam, he doesn't like to waste his time at night. He likes to sleep early so he can pray at night. But he doesn't have the heart to say it to you. When the Prophet sallallahu alaihi wasallam's his modesty is described by Abu Sa'id al-Khudri radiyallahu anhu, he says kana ashadd haya'an min al-'adhra' fi khidriha. He was more shy, more modest than a virgin girl in the way she carried herself. You know, a woman who's married, a woman who has children, the way she carries herself in opposition or in contrast to a woman who's unmarried, never been married. Generally speaking, maybe the day and age we live in is different, but generally speaking, there's a sense of shyness, a sense of containment, a sense of modesty that they carry themselves with. And they say the Prophet ﷺ was more shy than a virgin girl in the way she carried herself. What does that actually mean? كَانَ إِذَا كَرِهَ شَيْئًا عَرَفْنَاهُ فِي وَجْهِهِ. If he disliked something, we would see it on his face. But he wouldn't express it all the time. But he could not keep himself from showing that sense of dislike. But he would be too shy sometimes to say it out loud. وَكَانَ اللَّطِيفَ الْبَشْرَةِ رَقِيقَ الظَّاهِرِ لَا يُشَافِهُ أَحَدًا بِمَا يَكْرَهُهُ حَيَاءً وَكَرَمَ النَّفْسِ. He would not always share something if he thought it would upset someone. He would never jump into confrontation. He would keep it to himself. This is part of modesty. Is being moderate in how we express and how we say and who we say to. And not being too quick to jump and express something, you know, jump into battle with somebody else. For instance, one day, somebody came to the Prophet sallallahu alaihi wasallam. He had dyed his hair, or he had put some yellow thing on his skin. He had dyed his skin somewhat yellow. There was a yellowness to his skin. So he came, he talked to the Prophet sallallahu alaihi wasallam, and he left. And the Prophet sallallahu alaihi wasallam didn't want to confront him in that moment and say, "What is this yellow stuff on your face?" So when he left, he told one of his friends, he said, "Tell him to wash this off." He didn't want to tell him directly. Because sometimes to tell him directly is embarrassing for him. He didn't want to embarrass him. So he said it to somebody else in a way that wouldn't embarrass him. It's part of modesty. Not wanting to embarrass others, make things awkward for others, put them on the spot, you know, put them under the spotlight. But wanting to do things in a roundabout way where they don't feel offended, they don't feel embarrassed. This is part of modesty. When the Prophet sallallahu alaihi wasallam would see something wrong happening, he would be careful how does he address this. You know, let's say for instance, this happens often, you know, somebody we know, maybe in a family or a friend, let's say they do something wrong. Let's say they miss their salah, let's say they're rude to someone, let's say they use a swear word. Now there's two ways to deal with it. Option one, I come to this person and I say, "Look, this man, what's wrong with you? Why do you swear like this?" Is that going to invite him to stop swearing and to speak in a better language? Or is it going to make him feel more dislike for me? It's going to be too aggressive. I'm going to come head on to this guy. He's going to run away from me. He's not going to feel very lovey and very endeared by the way I speak to him. So what did the Prophet ﷺ used to do? He used to speak in generalities. So when he would see something he didn't like, he would address the general audience. He would say, "مَا بَالُ أَقْوَامٍ يَفْعَلُونَ كَذَا وَكَذَا." Why is it that some people do X, Y, Z? Those people, they know it's them. But they don't feel embarrassed that he's come and confronted them in front of everyone. They don't feel put on the spot. Sometimes, under the title of nasiha, sincere advice, we go and we give people tammat, we give them, you know, we go and give them some special minefields, we bomb them with some interesting things that hurt them, upset them, embarrass them. And we say, "Brother, this is just nasiha, you know, for you." One day, I gave a khutbah in a city not far from here. And it was my first time coming to the north of the UK for a khutbah. And I'd heard many things about the northerners. It was my first interaction. So I gave the khutbah. I came down from the minbar, finished the salah, I turned around. And one man stood up. "Sheikh, you know that the beard is obligatory and you are not growing your beard." And you know, what you see now, I'm talking about 7 years ago. So you can imagine how light it was back then. And I was, you know, like a tomato. I went red. And half the audience were laughing. The other half were thinking, "Yeah, he's got a fair point. Who is this beardless guy giving the khutbah?" And then I had to take the mic and say, "Brother, Allah blesses some people with facial hair. He doesn't bless everyone with it." I've never touched my cheeks with a razor, but Habibi, this is all Allah gave me. If you can donate, I'll accept the donations. Yes. So this method, right? He said, "This is a sincere nasiha." I want to, Habibi, keep it in your pocket, this nasiha. This style, this is not sincere advice. This is trying to show yourself up, trying to show everybody, "I'm the don, I'm the king, I'm the boss. I can tell the khatib off." Khalas, you happy? Pat yourself on the back, go home, have a cup of tea, inshallah. Let's see how long your achievement lasts. That's all some people want. They want to be, you know, the last day of Ramadan when the imam is reading Juz Amma. Everyone wants up. You know, imagine the imam who makes a mistake. The 15th row is correcting the imam. We know, "Qul a'udhu bi rabbin nas." We get it, Habibi. You're a big don, no problem. Why? Leave the man in front. Everyone wants a piece of the flesh. Yeah. So this is the haya of the Prophet. His modesty, his shyness. He wouldn't is not rushing into confrontations. Cool, keeping things cool. Not embarrassing people, not putting them on the spot. Socially, not making them feel awkward. You know, you go to somebody's house, they say, "Would you like some perfume?" You say, "Why, do I smell?" Well, you don't have to say that, because sometimes maybe you do smell and they're doing you a favor by not embarrassing you. Sometimes you come, you speak to somebody with bad breath and they offer you a chewing gum. You take the chewing gum, but look, when somebody's giving you in a subtle way, in a gentle way, in a roundabout way, except this was the manner of the Prophet ﷺ. He would never confront people with their flaws. He would go in a sideways, in a roundabout way, through somebody who they'll take it from, in a way that it would actually, they would appreciate it and they would improve. This was the haya of the Prophet in his social dealings. And so, if the Prophet ﷺ was forced to speak about somebody's problem or flaw or mistake, he would try to give a general reminder, or he would try to hint without, you know, making it obvious to the person. Try to hint at it, go in a roundabout manner. As they say, إِنَّ اللَّبِيبَ بِالْإِشَارَةِ يَفْهَمُ. A smart person will get the hint. You don't have to spell it out to them. So one time the Prophet ﷺ says, you know, if you eat garlic, مَنْ أَكَلَ ثُومًا, whoever eats garlic or something, just don't come to the masjid. There was a specific person he was referring to who had that day happened to come to the masjid and decided to make the whole row faint. But he said, please, you know, if you're going to do that, brush, do a miswak before you come. You don't need to harm everybody. You know the famous hadith, إِنَّمَا الْأَعْمَالُ بِالنِّيَاتِ, actions are by their intentions. Everybody knows this hadith. He was referring to a very specific person, who wanted to migrate from Mecca to Medina because he wanted to marry someone. So all these companions of the Prophet are leaving their wealth and their families and bleeding, getting beatings to migrate. And this guy, he's got some lady in his mind and he just wants to go marry her. So the Prophet ﷺ, he has two options. He can go to this guy and say, listen, Habibi, if you migrate just for a lady, you're not going to get any reward from Allah. How does that feel? Or give a general reminder, look, everybody, actions are judged by their intentions. So if you're going for Allah, you'll get Allah's reward. If you're going for a lady, you'll just get the lady. And the guy will understand without having to be struck by an arrow of sincere advice. We really have to review and think again about how we give people advice. Imam al-Shafi'i has a poem where he famously says, if you want to give me sincere advice, tell me privately. My flaws, my mistakes, tell me privately. Because the moment you publicize them and attack me, how am I going to feel about that? I'm naturally going to be defensive. That's why if you go on YouTube and you see all these sincere advice videos, yeah, people in speaker's corner, famous, giving each other sincere advice, criticizing each other. Brother, I give you sincere advice. I mean, this is not sincere advice. No one's going to take this kind of advice. But there's an art. There's an art to winning the hearts of people. And the master of this science was Rasulullah sallallahu alayhi wasallam. He would give people advice in a way that would make them love him, get the message, take the hint, and change things for next time. But haya is not just limited to how we deal socially. Haya, ultimately, it's about feeling. You know that strange feeling when you realize there's a camera. Let's say someone steps in the lift. Some people, they like to practice their singing or their Quran recitation in the lift. Loudly, nobody's there, right? A nice echo as well. So in the most terrible voice, they're screaming and singing, and then they suddenly realize there's a CCTV on them and they look like a fool. How do they feel in this moment? This is called haya. You feel ashamed, a sense of shame. But shame, there's a positive sense of shame that you feel, a natural sense of shame. It's like, for example, you're speaking to your friend on the phone, you're joking, you're laughing, maybe you're telling them stories, and suddenly he says, look, Habibi, I forgot to tell you, you're on speaker, my whole family is listening. How do you feel? This is called haya. You suddenly feel a bit of embarrassment, right? But it's positive. Without this sense of shame, society self-destructs. There's two senses of shame we must have. The first is feeling a sense of shame because Allah is watching us. Forget people. First, we need a sense of shame that Allah is watching us. The Prophet sallallahu alaihi wasallam says, "Istahyu min Allah." Feel ashamed from Allah. The same way you feel ashamed from the most righteous person in your community. The way we dress, the way we speak, the way we act. If someone very righteous, the Imam of a masjid, was there watching us, we would really feel ashamed to do those things or speak in that way or act in that way. So we're worried about the righteous person looking at us, but we're not worried about the fact that Allah is watching us. Al-haya'u min Allah. This is what pushes the Prophet ﷺ to say one day he's praying salah at night until his feet are swollen. His feet are swollen because he's praying for long hours. And Aisha radiallahu anha asks him, why would you pray for so long when Allah has forgiven all your sins, past and future? Why? He doesn't have to. He's not obliged to. His sins are forgiven. He is guaranteed the highest part of paradise. But he says, أَفَلَا أَكُونَ عَبْدًا شَكُورًا. How can I not be grateful to Allah? I feel a sense of shame. If I don't stand up at night, I feel ashamed of myself. How can I do that in front of Allah? This is where it starts. If you don't have a sense of shame that Allah is watching you, nothing can help you. You will be shameless in the way you speak, the way you act. It's why the Prophet ﷺ says, one of the things that previous prophets taught is if you have no shame, you will do anything. You'll do whatever you want. Nobody can stop you. This sense of shame is like it prevents you from going out of bounds. One is shame from Allah, the other is shame from people. This whole thing that we feel conscious of people watching us. Or what if that person saw me? I was doing this and this person saw me. One time, a man approached Sufyan al-Thawri rahimahullah. He says, I committed fornication. I had intercourse with a woman, akramakumullah, who I wasn't supposed to have a relationship with. Would Allah forgive my sin? He says, of course, Allah forgives all sins. So he smiled and he walked away. Alhamdulillah, I'll forgive my sin. Then he stopped in his tracks and he froze. He turned around, he came back to Sufyan al-Thawri. He said, hold on. Was Allah watching me when I was doing that? He said, yes, He was watching you. And he fell unconscious in that moment. Because the realization, Allah was watching. Allah was watching me and I did that shameless act. What would Allah subhanahu wa ta'ala, what's His perception towards me? So, the Prophet sallallahu alaihi wasallam's understanding of haya is there's haya, you have to have a sense of shame towards Allah and a sense of shame towards other human beings. What they call stigma, social embarrassment. There's a positive nature of this, is that it prevents you doing wrong things in public. The moment you're happy to do something in public, expose your sins, swear, cuss in public, expose yourself in the way you dress, that means you've lost your sense of shame and now you can do anything because nothing's going to stop you. You're not ashamed of Allah, you're not ashamed of people, that's it, that's the last barrier. So this is why the Prophet ﷺ, when he's described, they said, لَمْ يَكُنْ فَحَّاشًا وَلَا مُتَفَحِّشًا. He was not shameless in his speech, nor shameless in his actions. وَلَا صَخَّابًا فِي الْأَسْوَاقِ. You wouldn't find him screaming in the market, trying to get a better deal. وَلَا يَجْزِ بِسَيِّئَةِ السَّيِّئَةِ. And he wouldn't take revenge on people if they did wrong to him. This is the modesty of the Prophet ﷺ. When we talk about haya and modesty, usually people think of one of the two genders. When you think of modesty, usually who do people think of? Women. Our sisters must be more modest, the sisters have to be more modest. Okay. A young man coming on Instagram, taking a selfie, he's covering his aura from his navel to his knees, taking a picture of himself with his six-pack and all his muscles flexing. His modesty? His modest? Yeah, wearing the tightest t-shirt such that you can see the shape of everything in his body. And he's taking a picture with the shahada finger. Yeah, I'm here to invite people to Allah, I'm doing da'wah. Right, but why do you have to see the shape of your biceps? Can you explain that to me first? Where's the male modesty gone? Modesty is only for women? There's a reason, if you look at any Muslim culture in the world, from Nigeria to Malaysia, to the Arab world, to Eritrea, to Ethiopia, to Sudan, there's one thing they all have in common in their clothing, is that Muslims, wherever they went, they changed the local culture, people started wearing loose clothes, men included. This is how Islam impacts modesty. Dress loosely. Now I go to any shop, I want to buy a pair of jeans, billah alaykum ibn al-halal, I don't want slim fit. No sir, no slim fit. Nothing except slim fit. Regular fit? No, there's no regular fit. What happened? Do we all have to, like, my blood has to travel from my trousers to my rest of my body. I don't want it to be squeezed at the bottom. No, but that's how people dress these days. It's got to be slim. It's got to be exposed. You got to show, you got to flaunt, you got to show it. People need to see what you have. This is the complete opposite of modesty. That social media lifestyle. People need to see snaps of what car I'm driving, what food I'm eating, the shape and diameter of my biceps, the fact that people need to see the kind of, I need to show it to everyone. This exactly is the opposite of modesty. Modesty is to cover, to hide, not to expose. Your sins, your blessings, everything, keep it to yourself. Everybody doesn't need to see it. It impacts men as much as it impacts women because we live in a society where everyone's showing everything. So you think, if I haven't showed it off, I don't have it. I haven't got it. You know, in the martial arts, if you learn one of the martial arts, karate, judo, one of the first things you learn is that you should never use this martial art unless you are absolutely, it's absolutely necessary to defend your life. So someone goes, this way, you know, the generation, this, someone goes and they learn the martial arts. Everybody has to know I'm doing judo. I'm walking in the shopping center. I have to. Ya akhi, we get it, Habibi. We understand. Anta batal, you're Superman. Why does everybody have to know about it? Keep it to yourself. Why? Because there's no satisfaction until people know. I don't feel for, because I did it for people. That's really what it's come down to. We dress for people only. We learn skills, we read. If I'm reading, a lot of men, mashallah, this is what happens. The students of knowledge, the tulabul ilm, they go to Dharmaka and Birmingham, they buy a book. Probably they are still learning the basics of Arabic grammar, but they'll get a 6-volume encyclopedia, 6 Sir A'lam al-Nubala. They open the book to page 36, take a green tea, and they take the picture. Put it up on social media. Why? I want everybody to know, I read books. I read tafsir books. I drink tea while reflecting. I'm a philosopher. Okay. You can read. What do people have to know you read? Why? And you know what? 99% of the time, the moment you take that picture, I can guarantee you'll never finish the book. Because you got your satisfaction. Because everybody saw it. That's all you wanted. You'll never read the book now. I have seen with my own bi ummi aynay, with these two eyes, I seen someone come to the masjid, another city, give phone to his friend. He said, look, find the right angle, the right sunlight, take a picture. He's making dua. His friend is going in the corner, he's running to the other corner of the masjid, right lighting. He's switching on the blinds at the windows to make sure the lighting is right, the angle is right. Chick, chick, chick, chick, chick. Wallahi al-azim, he left the masjid, he didn't make any dua. But the contours of his hands had to be in the right angle for social media. This is the age we live in. Where's the modesty gone? Is nothing secret anymore? Yes, I know you have a lovely relationship with your wife. Do we all have to know about it too? We know, have to know you hold hands on the beach and you take pictures. Everybody has to know everything. The Prophet ﷺ was more secretive than the virgin girl. What an analogy. In the way she walked, in the way she carried herself, in the way she was. كَانَ أَكْثَرَ حَيَاءً مِنَ الْعَذْرَاءِ فِي خِدْرِهَا. This was how we knew the Prophet ﷺ. So when he joked with his companions, when he laughed, when he corrected their mistakes, when he did things, he didn't want people to know. One time the Prophet ﷺ is walking with his wife, Hafsa, radiallahu anha. And two men are walking in the night, and they happen to see him with his wife, Hafsa. And they see them, and they start walking faster. Now one of two things could be running through their mind. They seen the Prophet ﷺ with a woman who's covered. Either they're thinking, we don't know who this woman is, hanging out with the Prophet ﷺ, and they're going to go and spread some stories. Or the Prophet ﷺ is now aware, he has that sense of shame, people are watching him. He says, "Ala rislikuma, stop guys, why are you in a rush? It's my wife, I'm just with my wife. Nothing's happening here, don't worry, I'm just with my wife." They said, "Subhanallah, Prophet of Allah, you didn't have to tell us that. We trust you." Then he says, "Inna shaytana la yajri fi dam ibn Adam majra dam." Shaytan flows in your veins, my friends. I trust you guys. I don't trust the shaytan. The moment you start walking, he'll start whispering to you, "Who is that lady with the Prophet sallallahu alaihi wasallam?" This was his shyness, sense of shame. That even if he was his wife, he would clarify, "Listen, it's my wife. Don't go. Don't worry. Don't go anywhere and spread anything. This is my wife." Part of that shame is that he would avoid suspicious places. He would avoid being in suspicious places where people might think, "Huh, what's he doing there?" So somebody from your work invites you to the pub. Come, just drink lemonade. Just come, just socialize. You know, you'll never get promoted if you don't come to the pub after work. That's where all the real conversations happen. All the promotions are decided. You think, okay, let me go. I'll just have apple juice. You're sitting there, having the apple juice. What happens if your mum walks by? How would you feel? And she sees you sitting there with what looks like apple juice, but what's really, nobody knows what's really in the glass. How would you feel when you get home? How many slippers would you get? Allah knows. Yes? You wouldn't do it if your mum was watching you, but Allah was watching you. You're in a place of suspicion, a place where, you know, as they say, hanky-panky occurs. Why would you be there? And someone says, come to the shisha bar. I sit in the shisha bar, but I don't smoke shisha. Yes, and all the smoke, what is it doing? You have some kind of seal, it's not going into your system. You're sitting there, all this funky smelling smoke is all... People are smoking all around you in every direction. And what comes with smoking is a lot of other fahsha in the way you speak and the things you discuss, etc. And you're sat there, you're thinking, I'm not smoking, but why? The Prophet ﷺ would say, اتَّقِ مَوَاطِنَ التُّهَمْ. Avoid being in suspicious environments. Part of the modesty is being ashamed. What if someone I respect, my sheikh, my teacher, my mom, what if she saw me here, what would she think? She wouldn't be too happy, would she? But Allah is watching you. If you're going to be ashamed of... All this is a good yardstick. If someone I respect, my teacher, my mother, my parent, my older sibling, if they would see me in this location and they would be really... They would question me, then I shouldn't really be in that location. I should avoid that location. اتَّقِ مَوَاطِنَ التُّهَمْ. Avoid suspicious location, suspicious activity. Being in a place where people might say, huh, what's he doing there? What's she doing there? And also, part of that reason is because human beings are products, they're byproducts of their environment. When you're in a particular environment without realizing, you can fall into the sin. So don't test yourself. This part of the haya, the modesty of the Prophet ﷺ.
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5: 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From Sydney's shores we share the way. 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Faith.

0: In the name of God, the Merciful, the Beneficent. All praise is due to Allah, Lord of the worlds. And may peace and blessings be upon our Prophet Muhammad and upon his righteous family and companions. Allah says in the glorious Quran,
1: أَلَا بِذِكْرِ اللَّهِ تَطْمَئِنُّ الْقُلُوبُ.
0: Verily, in the remembrance of Allah do hearts find rest. This contains a number of remembrances for you to recite in the morning and in the evening. We hope that you will reap its rewards and spread its blessings. In the morning and in the evening, recite Ayatul Kursi once.

We have reached the evening, and at this very time, unto Allah belongs all sovereignty, and all praise is for Allah. None has the right to be worshipped except Allah alone without any partner. To Him belongs all sovereignty and all praise, and He is over all things omnipotent. My Lord, I ask for the good of this night and the good of what follows it, and I take refuge in You from the evil of this night and the evil of what follows it. My Lord, I take refuge in You from laziness and senility. My Lord, I take refuge in You from torment in the fire and punishment in the grave. In the evening, say,

O Allah, by your leave we have reached the evening, and by your leave we have reached the morning. By your leave we live and die, and unto you is our return. In the morning and in the evening, say,

O Allah, you are my Lord. None has the right to be worshipped except you. You created me, and I am your servant, and I abide by your covenant and promise as best as I can. I take refuge in you from the evil of that which I have committed. I acknowledge your favor upon me, and I acknowledge my sin, so forgive me, for verily none can forgive sin except you. In the evening, recite the following four times.

O Allah, verily I have reached the evening and call on you, the bearers of your throne, your angels, and all of your creation, to witness that you are Allah. None has the right to be worshipped except you alone without any partner, and that Muhammad is your servant and messenger. In the evening, say,

O Allah, grant my body health. O Allah, grant my hearing health. O Allah, grant my sight health. None has the right to be worshipped except you. O Allah, I take refuge with you from disbelief and poverty, and I take refuge with you from the punishment of the grave. None has the right to be worshipped except you. In the morning and in the evening, recite the following 7 times.

Allah is sufficient for me. None has the right to be worshipped except Him. Upon Him I rely, and He is the Lord of the Exalted Throne. In the morning and in the evening, say,

O Allah, I ask you for pardon and well-being in this life and the next. O Allah, I ask you for pardon and well-being in my religious and worldly affairs, and my family and my wealth. O Allah, veil my weaknesses and set at ease my dismay. O Allah, preserve me from the front and from behind, and on my right and on my left and from above, and I take refuge with you lest I be swallowed up by the earth.

O Allah, knower of the unseen and the seen, creator of the heavens and the earth, Lord and sovereign of all things, I bear witness that none has the right to be worshipped except you. I take refuge in you from the evil of my soul and from the evil and shirk of the devil, and from committing wrong against my soul or bringing such upon any other Muslim. In the morning and in the evening, recite the following 3 times.

In the name of Allah, with whose name nothing is harmed on earth nor in the heavens, and He is the All-Seeing, the All-Knowing. In the morning and in the evening,

I am pleased with Allah as a Lord, and Islam as a religion, and with Muhammad, peace and blessings be upon him, as a prophet. In the morning and in the evening, recite the following 3 times.

I am pleased with Allah as a Lord, and Islam as a religion, and with Muhammad, peace and blessings be upon him, as a prophet. In the morning and in the evening, say,

O ever-living, O self-subsisting and supporter of all, by your mercy I seek assistance. Rectify for me all of my affairs, and do not leave me to myself even for the blink of an eye. In the evening, say,

We have reached the evening, and at this very time all sovereignty belongs to Allah, Lord of the worlds. O Allah, I ask you for the good of this night, its opening, its triumph, its light, its blessing, and its guidance. And I take refuge in you from the evil of this night and the evil of that which follows it. In the evening, say,

0: We retire upon the fitrah of Islam and the word of pure faith and upon the religion of our Prophet Muhammad, peace and blessings be upon him, and the religion of our forefather Ibrahim, who was a Muslim and of true faith and was not of those who associate others with Allah. In the morning and in the evening, recite 100 times,
1: Subhanallah wa bihamdihi.
0: How perfect Allah is, and I praise Him. Recite 10 times a day.

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In the evening, recite three times.

0: I take refuge in Allah's perfect words from the evil He has created. 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
1: Astaghfirullah wa atubu ilayhi.
0: I seek forgiveness from Allah and repent to Him. In the morning and in the evening, recite 10 times.
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2: That some books are written by those demons or those devils through the hands of some writers without the writers knowing what they're writing. Power of Emotion was written by the shaitan. She got to a level of a spiritual connection where she's able to hear voices and things that inspires her to do certain things to purify her soul. People think when we talk about magic today, it's the voodoo doll that we speak about or the spells that we have or the magician who wears a big turban with big beard and scary face. That's not how it's presented now. Read the intro of it. He said him and his wife did not write anything of it. So a lot of people knew what they were getting themselves into. Others were fooled by the shaitan that this is a practice of healing. Being peaceful, being kind, showing manners, that's a one thing. But when it comes to belief, لَكُمْ دِينُكُمْ وَلِيَ دِينَ
3: Exactly.
2: I'm not going to compromise my religion for anybody, regardless of who that is. You have your religion, I have my religion.
3: Bismillah, salatu salam ala Rasulullah. Shaykhna, assalamu alaykum wa rahmatullahi wa barakatuh. We are very happy to have you here today. We have all been over social media in the past couple of weeks and years. MashaAllah, we always hear you talk about very amazing, interesting topics. And almost, subhanAllah, everything you talk about, you get us interested in watching more and more and more about it. So if you recall, a couple of weeks ago we were talking, and we were talking a lot about a little bit of the life of the unseen. A lot of people call it different things. Some people call it spirits, energy, demons. In Islam or in Arabic in general, we go based off like jinn or others. So what's interesting to me is these ideas aren't disappearing. They're actually just evolving more and more and more. And we're just seeing more of it happening. So my question to you is, from your perspective, is the belief in the unseen something unique to Islam? Or is it actually something the universe has all across humanity in general?
2: Bismillah, alhamdulillah, assalamu alaykum wa rahmatullahi wa barakatuh. Jazakallah khair for the invitation. May Allah subhanahu wa ta'ala accept, inshallah, and put barakah in our time and effort. And may Allah subhanahu wa ta'ala

0: Prophet. And there's so many hadith and verses that speaks about jinn, how they're created. وَخَلَقَ الْجِنَّ مَارِجٍ مِّن نَارٍ. And Allah subhanahu wa ta'ala said, he revealed an entire surah and he called it Suratul Jinn. And there's so many verses in the Quran that speaks about jinn and what actions do they do, and the shayateen, the devils, and they're misleading and they're wiswas, they're whispering to people and so on and so forth. But I want to start with this hadith just to lead to where we at today and why do we focus so much on this topic. And making it more realistic and related to our time. Our Prophet mentioned, and this hadith is mentioned at the beginning of Sahih Muslim, which is one of the most authentic books after the Quran and Sahih Bukhari, from the hadith, the statement of the Prophet. Hadith Abdullah ibn Amr ibn al-As, that the Prophet sallallahu alayhi wasallam, he stated that he said that the shayateen were logged, the devils were logged by Sulaiman alayhi salam, who was the prophet and the king, who had control over, that Allah gave him control, and he had the power to speak to animals and birds and the shayateen and to see them and interact with them. So he said that the shayateen were logged by Sulaiman in the depth of the ocean, and they will come out at the end of time, before the last hour. They will be teaching people the Quran. This hadith is very scary. Because these shayateen, they'll come in a form of a human being. So they'll come in forms of humans that we see today. We might interact with people who are shayateen who transformed. Not just evil human beings, but devils who are transformed. So the Prophet says they'll teach people Quran, meaning they'll come in a form that you might not recognize them. And we'll speak a lot when we speak about the meditation and yoga and all of these practices. How does the how do they bring it, or they transform it into an Islamic idea? So yes, it is affirmed by the Quran. So many verses that we could mention, and affirmed by the Sunnah of our Prophet sallallahu alaihi wasallam.
1: So Sheikh, based off like the last thing you just said, is it would be something we wouldn't even imagine, or the person would be something we wouldn't imagine. So do you think people are actually unknowingly interacting with something real, or is it just psychological? Do you feel like these people, have they existed like in our everyday life and then they suddenly turned into a jinn, for example? Or is it something that they just came out of nowhere, and someone maybe you never met and now you meet him and this person is that and you just never knew because you've never met him before?
0: Well, the hadith mentioned that they were locked, meaning that they were away from us. And those shayateen, those devils who come with these ideas of misguidance, misleading people astray from the straight path, those people who will be presenting certain ideas to people, not only to non-practicing either Muslims or non-Muslims, but to people of religion, that they'll come to them in a form of people of religion, people who are guiding to something good, and they add on their evil to it. So no, they did exist, and that's why Sulaiman locked them, because of their harm. And, you know, demons, for example, in Christianity, it is somewhere similar to how Muslims look at it in Judaism, in Islam. But the idea of evil in itself, the shayateen, their actions. And that's why every prophet warned from the shayateen, warned from Iblis, you know, the head of the devils. The Quran warned from Iblis and following. يَا بَنِي آدَمَ لَا يَفْتِنَنَّكُمُ الشَّيْطَانُ كَمَا أَخْرَجَ أَبَوَيْكُمْ مِنَ الْجَنَّةِ. Do not let the shaitan, which is the devil and his followers, mislead you like he has taken your father out of Jannah, Adam alayhi salam, the father of all humans. The shaitan was the reason to mislead him to get out of Jannah. So they do exist among us, but their evil will increase, and they change pictures, they change their methods, they change their plotting. And that's why Allah subhanahu wa ta'ala said, إِنَّ الشَّيْطَانَ لَكُمْ عَدُوٌ فَاتَّخِذُوهُ عَدُوًا. قَالَ اللَّهُ عَزَّ وَجَلَّ وَلَا تَتَّبِعُوا خُطُوَاتِ الشَّيْطَانِ. Do not follow the footstep of the shaitan. We have a different recitation. وَلَا تَتَّبِعُوا خُطُوَاتِ الشَّيْطَانِ. In the Arabic language, the word خُطُوَات, with like a سُكُون and ضَطَاء in one of the recitation, is the plotting. الْخُطْوَة جَمْعُ خُطَّة, like a plan. So he said, don't follow the plans and the plotting of the shaitan or the devil. That changes. He doesn't only have one plan, he has plans. So if he cannot enter the heart of a person's, or into a person's heart from misguidance or misleading, then he enters from a religious perspective and mislead
1: form.
0: Him or different form.
1: Or a different form. Okay. So Sheikh, basically what you're saying is it evolves over time. So let's say 100 years ago, the shaitan had a specific way of entering people's hearts or people's lives, whether they're Muslim or non-Muslim. And that's where it really attracts me, because as someone that is a Muslim, I've never thought of it from a

0: different perspective. Like, oh, if I'm not Muslim, then I don't have to believe in jinn, for example. But I've been noticing that a lot of different religions, yes, especially lately, I'm seeing they're actually having talks just like me and you are, which Muslims have for years, but I'm actually seeing Christians and Jews and other religions, even Buddhism. There's just so many different forms, and like I had mentioned in the beginning, is they're just calling it something else. So before we talk about the other religions, my main question was, like, for example, a lot of people use meditation and yoga for mental clarity. So us Muslims, we go rak'atayn and salli, and we feel maybe we're a little bit more comfortable, and that's our connection with God. But is, like, these yoga meditations and these practices, do they come from, like, also spiritual traditions, let's say, and or are they just purely something physical and I shouldn't care about it more than that?
1: Well, first of all, the enmity, and that's why every religion speaks about the enmity of the shaitan, of the devil or demons, or whatever you want to call it, the jinn in general, the evil of the jinn, the rebellions of the jinn that Allah has created. And we spoke about that in the episodes before. That enmity started from day one, when Iblis, the head of the shayateen, or the leader of the devils, clearly told Allah, as Allah told us in the Quran, clearly declared the war against Adam and his followers till the day of judgment. That's why he said, قَالَ رَبِّ فَأَنظِرْنِي إِلَى يَوْمِ يُبْعَثُونَ قَالَ فَإِنَّكَ مِنَ الْمُنظَرِينَ إِلَى يَوْمِ الْوَقْتِ الْمَعْلُومِ قَالَ فَبِعِزَّتِكَ لَأُغْوِيَنَّهُمْ أَجْمَعِينَ. So Iblis has declared this war from day one, that he said, let me live, give me a chance to live till the day of judgment. So now, why? So I could mislead them. Now, talking about that enmity, the Quran warned us from it. So when we come to when time changes, things change. So that's why I said the shayateen has different plotting. Now, the practice of yoga and meditation and people actually making it now Islamic.
0: Yeah, I've seen stuff like that.
1: Yeah, channeling. A channeling is a practice. Now, if you look at the definition of channeling, what is it? What form of meditation it is? The definition of it is to practice with certain symbols, communication, okay, with the non-physical entities, such as spirits or higher. That's dealing with jinn. That's exactly what magic is all about. So the form, yoga. Yoga is a practice. It's a religious practice of Buddhism. Okay. There's so many other practices that meditation. Do we have meditation in Islam? Meditation means ta'ammul, to look into Allah's creation, to speak about it, to wonder, to thank Allah subhanahu wa ta'ala for His blessings upon us. But the silent meditation, that the brain stops, the thera healing, that in itself is possession of the shaitan. The symbols that they use for rika, most of the symbols that they use for rika practices or meditation through rika is symbols of the shayateen, symbols that magicians use, that is form of magic. And the Prophet sallallahu alaihi wasallam warned us from that. The energy bracelets that they wear today, tamaim, the Prophet sallallahu alaihi wasallam, he said in at-tawalat wa tamaim shirk, the amulets. Amulets is not just to hang something on your neck where you believe it will bring you protection or keep you safe from harm. Now the energy bracelet does the same thing. That is the tamaim that the Prophet sallallahu alaihi wasallam. Yoga originally is what? Is a Hindu practice, is a Hindu prayer, okay? That you pray in a certain way.
0: And it evolved into something that just doesn't even look like it's religious at all, and it's actually in the background.
1: It is part of religion, and therefore, if you look at, مثلاً, the mudra, the finger symbol that they do, it's just a form of meditation. What's wrong if I do these symbols? What does it refer to? You have to understand the reference. The starting point in Hinduism, this is a search to become divine or to become like God or closer to God. So it's a form of prayer. It's a practice prayer. And that's what the Prophet sallallahu alaihi wasallam warned us from. So a lot of Muslims today, when they do yoga, they don't understand what they're doing. They're doing actual prayers. The Rika practice, the Rika meditation, most of the symbols of the Rika meditation is calling upon jinn. They have what they call the acceptance.
0: But how about if I don't know? Like, I don't know that this is what it means. Would the jinn still come? For example.
1: Well, إِنَّمَا سُلْطَانُهُ عَلَى الَّذِينَ يَتَوَلَّوْنَ. This is the thing. The shaitan cannot enter the heart of the believer unless they open the door for them.
0: Okay?
1: So opening up that door is through you. That's why you have to, you could be praying. The people who do yoga and meditation, they are praying, they are fasting, and it helps them more focus and more khushu'. Rika practice, let's take it as an example of a form of meditation and practice. I just had a case right now, Jonathan, I can't remember her name, Ayoka. That's
0: I read
1: ex.
0: About that one.
1: Yeah,
0: she was actually a trainer, I think.
1: And she was a Rika trainer and meditation. She got to a level of a spiritual connection where she's able to hear voices and things that inspires her to do certain things to purify her soul. She got to a point, and anybody could search her up, Jonathan Ayoka. She had a Twitter account of over 100,000 followers. She was well known, and she was a trainer. What did she do at the end? The spirit whispered to her when she got to a certain level to kill her partner, her boyfriend, her partner, in the car, and then throw her child out of the car. She killed her baby. She killed her child. And then she hid the tree so she could kill herself. And of course, this is not just a sacrifice. This is more, they told her this is purification. Now she reached a level where she has to purify those souls because the day of judgment will take place, and therefore only the evil souls will stay on this world. There's a different world that she has to go through. So they wanted her to go through this world, and it's well known. This is a Rika practice. A Rika practice has to have an acceptance. Those symbols that they use, most of it is magic. Not all of it. Most of it are calling upon jinn and shayateen, sacrificing, saying certain symbols to bring in those entities into the spirit. And they call it energy. They call it energy feeling. However you word it, it's at the end, it's magic. That's why we focus so much on it now that people are asking, why are you talking about these topics? Because now it's presented as meditation, yoga, channeling, different forms, purifying the energy, the seven chakras, okay? The seven chakras are what? Where are they at? Most of it are talasim, amulets. It's just a different form. Chakras are none but energy science. What is energy science? There is no such a thing as energy science. It's not even proven in science. Energy science is calling upon entities to come, to give, to transform, to accept and to reject, to increase and decrease the yang and yang, then bring it back and forth. You send in a positive energy, you get a negative energy. This person has positive energy, negative energy. This is all act of the shayateen. This is all practice.
0: Do you see, like, for example, there's magicians in every world.
1: Yeah.
0: Let's say there's a jinn in X country, a sahir in X country, and he performs sahir for people and magic and stuff like that. But as that Buddhist or as that person, do you think even they know they are dealing with the jinn, or is will huwa faqat shubbiha lahum, and they're just going with just practicing whatever they found in those scriptures years ahead? I'm talking about the people from the last 50-100 years, not 500 years.
1: Some people do know, and some people out of ignorance they fall into
0: even the non-Muslims.
1: Into the practice, non-Muslims and Muslims. And now we're focusing more on Muslims' practice because we have more clarity that these things are magic. These things are practice of the devil and the shayateen. Well, there's a very famous Dr. Dana. She's a Jordanian. She has a beautiful podcast that people could go back and refer to where she was a trainer. And she got to, in Rika, she got to level 9. That is the highest level where she is certified.
0: In Jordan.
1: And she was the first to introduce it to the Muslim world. In a sense, her and other people. For her, she got to a level where she is now certified trainer to train. Now, a lot of the time when she did the Rika practice on people or the meditation of Rika, it's all simple. She said she has to call someone for that person to accept. That acceptance, the shaitan wants that. Before, they used to sacrifice for the shaitan. They used to sacrifice for the devil. Nowadays, it's no more sacrifice like we think of. You have to slaughter a cow or a goat. It's more of acceptance. Now, if a person accepts, it brings them the what they call the cosmetic energy or the positive energy, and all of that, when you look into what's the definition of it, it's energy of supreme consciousness and intelligence that gets you to be a divine God. And the more you grow in it, the more you have that characteristic of being God, being better than others. And that's why I have cases of divorce, of people thinking after they do the energy science practice or meditation that they are better than their husband because he has negative energy, I don't want to live with him. Or I'm better than my family, and therefore I want to isolate myself. She said when she trained, there's a lot of, when she did the symbols, a lot of people would actually feel different entities in the room like a shadow. And that's a shaitan. She herself said, I'll be placing my hand. Of course, when you do Rika, you have to have your hand not placed on the body itself, but far. And that the person would feel heat, and they would feel that their hands are touching their feet while she has her hands, and they will say that to them. So if the person is far away, she cannot do the Rika meditation or the practice on them or the healing on the person unless she calls the person to accept. So a lot of people knew what they were getting themselves into it. Others were fooled by the shaitan that this is a practice of healing. The person who came with Rika, the Japanese master, the grand master who came with Rika, what did he do? He isolated himself in a mountain. Just what the magicians, exactly what the magician do. He went through the theta healing, which is the complete silence, and that's what Rasulullah sallam warned when the man in the hadith, and subhanAllah, everything we have in the religion, we could connect back to religion. When the Prophet sallam saw Abu Israel, that's his name, standing in the middle of the sun, he vowed not to speak, not to eat, not to sleep. قال النبي صلى الله عليه وسلم مروهُ فليتكلم. Command him to speak. This is not part of our religion. The silent healing, and then you breathe so hard that your mind is completely covered. If the mind is completely covered, you're not thinking properly. Therefore, whatever they give you, whatever the shayateen inserts into the heart, they cause an effect on that. So this person went to the cave. He did isolation for a period of time. He did his prayers or his healing prayers. And now he could send energies and he could receive energies. How did he die? He got sick at a young age and he died. Why was nobody able to heal him? They said because he sent all his positive energy to people and he got their negative energy. What about his students that he trained? Why weren't they able to heal him? It's the same thing. This person placed symbols, okay? Those symbols, he called it entities. And he called every symbol is entity with power. So if you use a certain symbol, that's exactly what the magicians do. They use certain symbols to call upon jinn. So this is what he did. Every symbol has a jinn. Now that jinn would not be called, or that entity, okay, that divine entity, that shaitan we call him, shaitan, would not be called unless you say the spell. Isn't that what the magicians do? People, those people who does meditation, yoga, and all meditation, yoga, energy bracelet, channeling, all of it. The tarot cards that they read today. Yeah. Tarot cards are none but magic. It is actual magic that people have seen and they see it. The chakras, the 7 or the 12 up to the maximum. It's all what releasing energy. Evil. All of this is magic. All of it is magic. And our Quran and the Sunnah of the Prophet sallallahu alaihi wasallam has warned us clearly from getting ourselves into it. So those people, he said, we call upon entities to come to help. Those spirit, those entities, those devils, those jinn, based on the symbols that you use, the power comes. So that's exactly what magicians do when they use jinn for harming people. Every jinn level, based on how much disbelief. One of the easy practices that they do in one of the Muslim countries, and I'm not going to mention which country it is, okay? Just being a Muslim country doesn't mean anything. In one of the Muslim countries, they have a temple of Buddhism, and you know which country I'm talking about now. Yeah. Buddha temple, where those people who does meditation and yoga enter with sacrifice. They have to have like a little piece of white cloth on it. They put, of course, vegetarian because they don't eat meat. They put apple, banana, whatever sacrifice they ask for, and 250 their money.
0: That money,
1: okay? And they cover it, and they give it as a sacrifice. And then they do certain prayers. Some of the prayers are known. Some don't. They don't understand what do they mean. And then they tell them, this is a secret, this is shirk. That's clear shirk.
0: But they're not Muslims. So the way I
1: No, they're Muslims.
0: They are Muslims.
1: The ones who are practicing that are Muslims. Some of them are spiritual healers. Some of them are becoming chakras specialists or Rikas trainers.
0: But isn't that shirk right away?
1: Well, they don't know because they're telling them, we leave the religion and decide. This is more of connecting your heart, connecting your spiritual level with God, getting closer. So if you're Christian, you want to call it Christianity, you want to call it Jesus, you want to call it, that's your version. You have, and that's why when you enter the temple there and you see that Buddha's statue where you have to do these certain prayers, and of course you have to get to that level. When you look at the symbols around it, there's a star, there's a cross, there's the David star for Harry, there is
0: But how are we so blinded by that? Like you see that, me and you right now, we would walk up to it, we'd see, okay, this is complete shirk. How would someone that's a Muslim, how could the deen be so watered down? Because the way I look at it is, someone's a non-Muslim, they're not a Christian, they're not a Jew, they're just an atheist, someone that was born in America and never had a religious following. They see this, they don't see it as a haram, because they don't have haram and halal. So my question is, does the jinn come to them, like why would the jinn even care to come to them, for example? Well, does the jinn really care about going to this person that's already asi lillah?
1: No, he's using them. He's not coming to them. He's not benefiting from them. He's using them.
0: For
1: his own benefit, because he wants more people to be misled. So if he could mislead a person, that's why we focus so much on magic and the idea of magicians today and all this evil. Sometimes some people they tell you, oh, they don't charge money. I went to this spiritual healer,
0: yeah,
1: or
0: like
1: I went to this,
0: reader,
1: and
0: like
1: they don't charge anything. Well, it is enough that they got you out of the fold of your religion. It is enough that they made you believe that they have power to heal you.
0: Khutwat.
1: It is. Khutwat is shaitan. So it's not all about money. The Prophet sallallahu alaihi wasallam, he said that Allah subhanahu wa ta'ala said in the Hadith al-Qudsi, إِنِّي خَلَقْتُ عِبَادِي عَلَى الْفِطْرَةِ, I created all my creation upon the fitrah, which is natural belief. Okay, فَقْتَلَتْهُمُ الشَّيَاطِينَ, that the devils came and they misled them. This the part. The shaitan is not going to go to hellfire alone.
0: So this may sound like a very naive question, but astaghfirullah azim, but why do they even exist? Like, why are they here to even
1: who?
0: The shaitan and the jinn, why are they even involved in our life? Is there a bigger picture, or is this the fitna that is there to see if the Muslim is good or bad?
1: Not the fitna, it's the enmity. We have Hezbollah, not Hezbollah, Hezbollah, the followers that Allah mentioned, and Hezbollah shaitan. Okay, we have awliyaullah, those who follow Allah subhanahu wa ta'ala's command, those who follow the shaitan. And the shaitan, Allah subhanahu wa ta'ala said, inna shaitana lakum adu. Ya bani Adam, la yaftinannakum shaitan. This is the purpose. The shaitan said, I'm not going to go alone to hellfire. I'm taking them. Qala fabi'izzatika la'ughwiyannahum ajma'in. I'm going to mislead them all. Illa ibadaka minhum al-mukhlasin. So that's their job, their enmity, the war between us and the shaitan. The war between us and the shaitan as the biggest enemy started from day one when he entered into the body. That when Allah created Adam, he created him as a statue first, and then he blew the soul into him. So when the shaitan saw that, he said, this thing will have a status. This thing is not normal. So when he went in and out of Adam, he says, there can't be. This is so special. So as soon as he got created, he made it, declared it from day one. He said, أَنَا خَيْرٌ مِّنْ خَلَقْتَنِي مِنْ نَارٍ وَخَلَقْتَهُ مِنْ طِينٍ. So that enmity started from the beginning. So إغواء الشيطان or إجتيال الشيطان, the deceiving and the enmity and the hatred of the shaitan is from day one, and it's going to continue till the day of judgment. But it's just increasing in our time in different forms.
0: So my question is, for example, as a Muslim, alhamdulillah, we have, like you mentioned, the Qur'an and the Sunnah to help guide us into the right path. Now, if someone is a Christian, or a Jew, those two specifically. In Christianity, whether it's correct or wrong, do they also have in their books ways to prevent them from stuff like this? Do their books warn them from stuff like this?
1: For sure.
0: Both Christianity and Judaism. And the reason why I say that is because, for example, I feel like lots of the sihr had came through Bani Israel.
1: Babel. And
0: do they warn them from not following into it, or is it like just fall into it all the way?
1: No. When Bani Israel got evacuated out, and then they had the struggle, and then they travel to Babel, and Babel is the city of magic. Okay, and that's what Allah subhanahu wa ta'ala said, وَاتَّبَعُوا مَا تَتْلُو الشَّيَاطِينُ عَلَى مُلْكِ سُلَيْمَانَ وَمَا كَفَرَ سُلَيْمَانُ وَلَكِنَّ الشَّيَاطِينَ كَفَرُوا يُعَلِّمُونَ النَّاسَ السِّحْرَ وَمَا أُنْزِلَ عَلَى الْمَلَكَيْنِ بِبَابِلَ هَارُوتَ وَمَارُوتَ. So Babel is a city and town that is known of magic. It's well known. It's the master of magic. And that's where they studied magic. That's why a lot of the sihr came through Bani Israel. And a lot of the even symbols today are in Hebrew practices.
0: Yeah, I've seen
1: but
0: a lot
1: of course they have warning against it. They have in the Torah, there's verses that speaks about the magic and the evil of it. There's verses that speaks about the shaitan and how he deceived Adam to get him out of Jannah, and therefore and he gave him the amusement of life and, you know, everlasting and all this. So yeah, every religion has warning from the shaitan, or else, because we are mukallafin, we are obligated to worship God the way that God revealed. So if we are obligated to worship God, then we're obligated, then it's part of our right, okay, to learn about how to worship and learn how to protect ourselves from the devils.
0: Even
1: so
0: in religions.
1: Every religion, and like a Dajjal, for example, قال النبي صلى الله عليه وسلم, ما من نبي إلا وحذر قومه الدجال. Why? Every fitna. So you'll find it in every religion that there's warning from the Antichrist. There's warning from the devil. Now, that devil, what is he called? Demon? What is he called?
0: Yeah.
1: The devil, shaitan. And how to protect yourself. But after Prophet Muhammad صلى الله عليه وسلم, the religion is set upon how the Islamic practice deals with the shaitan. How the Islamic practice tells you to protect yourself. When we see these actions, these behaviors, we know it's an action of magic. We know it's forbidden. And sihr is forbidden in Islam.
0: To us, but to those religions, is it forbidden?
1: Magic is forbidden.
0: In all religions.
1: Yeah. And that's why learning magic is one of the evil actions in all religions.
0: So is that
1: now,
0: why...
1: the practice of people has nothing to do with the belief.
0: Yes. So my question also, a follow-up would be, so to Christians, I actually recently watched a video and I was just surprised that the interviewer was talking to the priest. They had a priest on, and he was talking about how he practices the removal of jinn from people. And what shocked me, and it might sound very weird, but as a Muslim, I, la samahallah, there's jinn inside me. I would bring a sheikh that is well known, that knows what he's doing, to try to extract that jinn. But as a Christian, and I believe in demons because my religion says I should believe in them, I have a demon and my parents find out and they bring this priest. So how is this priest, if he's not a Muslim and he's not doing what we believe is the correct route, how is he, for example, extracting that jinn from that non-Muslim if in their religion? Is that a thing? Or should I even believe that whole interview, for example, at that point?
1: Two ways. I heard the interview and a lot of it are correct and accurate in a sense of talking about exorcism and ruqya.
0: Yes.
1: And how devils enter the body and control and possess people and all of that. And through what? Everybody's different. We were just talking about meditation and Reiki and all of that. If you look at their science, for example, some of the books, you'll be shocked that some books are written by those demons or those devils through the hands of some writers without the writers knowing what they're writing. We have books out today. I could refer Power of Emotions. Okay, Power of Emotion by Esther Hicks. Read the intro of it. He said him and his wife did not write anything of it. But Power of Emotion was written by the shaitan. And he said, my hands were just writing whatever the inspiration came, that I didn't know what I was writing. We have a book today that we read, Power of Emotion, very famous book that is sold everywhere, written by the shaitan. They had no control over it. So in that practice, in that priest practice or exorcism practice, yes, there could be shayateen who are affected by the recitation of the Bible or certain verses,
0: yeah,
1: or certain practice. Could be possible, okay? Because could be Christian devils or Christian jinn.
0: So
1: or Christian
0: shaytan.
1: There's وَأَنَّ مِنَ الْمُسْلِمُونَ وَمِنَ الْقَاسِطُونَ قَالَ كُنَّا طَرَائِقَ قِدَدًا. We are so many sects. Allah subhanahu wa ta'ala mentioned that in the Quran. There's so many sects, so many groups. Okay, طرائق قِدَدًا, that means you have atheists, you have Muslims, you have Christians, you have Jews, you have every, like us.
0: Is this Jinn an actual Christian? Like he believes in Christianity? Or
1: believe
0: is he coming ala hayat Christian?
1: No. Believe in Christianity. We have Jinn who believe in Judaism. We have Jinn who are atheists. We have Jinn who are disobedient. We have Jinn who are Muslim Sunni. We have Jinn who is Muslim Sufi. We have Muslim Jinn who is Muslim Shi'i. We have everything. Tara'iqa qidada means a lot of groups and sects. Okay? So that's one. Or it could be that the healing that they use as exorcism, as ruqya, in the churches or other places, could be that the shaitan himself deceive people by these practices. And مثلاً, one of the famous Reiki healer in the Middle East mainly, and we have so many here. The British Reiki healer, he's a grandmaster now. People could go search him out. Amira Hamad was a Tunisian Reiki healer. She trained with someone in the UK. Okay? What happened to her? Her story is well known now. Amira is in prison now. What did she do? She killed her daughter.

0: She's regretting. Yeah. She finally realized everything that she did. So those priests, some of them could be either dealing with devils and demons, and you'll be surprised that some are, in a form of practice, like, with all the respect, like some Muslims. We have Muslims healers. We're not just saying Christians. Muslims healers who does ruqya and the name of Allah. Can you believe Dana that we're talking about? What did she do? She's a Reiki practice. She does symbols of the shaitan. You know her famous book that came out as teaching famous course? Asma'ullah al-Husna. Nah. The names and the attributes of Allah subhanahu wa ta'ala. They told her, you have received a level of inspiration and lightning into your heart that you figured out the secret, the locking secrets of the names of Allah. So she did that course. So they entered to her from a religious perspective. So we have healers who are Muslims or claim to be Muslims who deals with shayateen, with demons, with jinn. So when they do things, the person I told you about, he saw someone in the crowd in one of the Muslim countries, the same country we're talking about. I don't know what's with them. So he told her, he said, you have headache? She said, yes. So he pointed his hands to her. And then he told her, now what do you feel? She said, the headache is increasing. Then he said, I'll send you positive energy. Then after a while, your blood pressure is going up. She said, yeah, I could feel it. Then he moved it out, the negative energy. The headache was gone. That's the shaitan. That's magic. That's completely magic. So some of those practice that they could. قال الله عز وجل الله سبحانه وتعالى said إنما سلطانه على الذين يتولون إن الشياطين لا يحون إلى أوليائهم. First, that person has to become a wali of the shaitan, a follower of the shaitan. What do the shaitan do? They bring means of healing that looks like healing. Okay, so this person is healed. He's not actually healed.
1: It's like when you call.
0: Most of it is mental too.
1: It's like when you call a sahir and be like, "Yeah, I need to do a sahir on this person." And he'll start giving you a little bit of information that you're like, "Oh my God, how does he even know this?" But he's just actually giving you small little pieces of stuff so you could believe him.
0: Yes, yes. Or the shaitan gets involved into the and this where the shirkul asbab. We have shirk in Allah subhanahu wa ta'ala for the different shirk. Shirkul asbab is polytheism. Polytheism in means. We have, our hearts are connected to the means that are not legislative means and they are not destined by Allah subhanahu wa ta'ala. Yani مثلا, legislative means could be a dua. Dua prevents the qada. That's a sabab. That's a reason. We rely upon it. No, we use it. We don't rely upon it. So that's one mean to use it. We have al-asbab al-qadariya. مثلا, if someone gets sick, the mean to cure is to take medication. Okay? So here you go. We have dua, we have medication. And we rely upon Allah subhanahu wa ta'ala. Now, if you use other means to bring in benefit or prevent harm or bring in rizq, more provision, or to prevent, that is shirk. And a lot of people fall into that shirk due to what? Due to the shaitan making it easy for them or helping them to get to those means. So the result doesn't matter. And if the person gets healed, it could be that the person had a shaitan possessing them.
1: Could a shaitan possess someone instantly? Like, for example, I remembered, I just didn't want to cut you off, when you're talking about the Tunisian lady that killed her daughter. In the past like 7-8 years, I've been noticing overseas especially, we're seeing lots more drugs on the street. And in my opinion, a lot of it's been heavy, heavy drugs that you would even feel like they're here in America, but I don't know, I didn't see those side effects, or at least didn't hear of them. But suddenly you'll hear of a kid that stabbed his mother and killed her. And then 30 minutes later he wakes up and he's like, what did I do? Is that something that, do you feel like the drugs are a form of jinn as well?
0: No, the drugs is to keep you unconscious.
1: Is it taking you to a different level?
0: Yes.
1: Like, is it taking you to a different alam?
0: It is the shaitan that is leading to it. But drugs covers the intellect. And that's why anything that gets you unconscious or anything that gets you toxated, like alcohol.
1: You'll see, why is it haram? On alcohol just killing their mother. And no, they would say later on when they wake up, oh, I saw her and I thought she was a dog or something.
0: Yeah, well, when they get to that level of hallucination and they get to that level, they no longer know what they're doing. Again, coming back to our topic, why these things are haram? Why did Allah forbid anything that takes your mind away and your intellect away? Because if you do so, it will be filled with something else. سبحان الله أم الكبائر in the hadith that when a person got to choose to commit zina or to kill someone or to drink alcohol, they decided to take the least. They thought, so they drank alcohol, then they fall into zina, then when the woman got pregnant, they killed her and the baby. So they committed all three. So it's called the mother of all sins, because it will lead to that. Taxation is a big thing. It leads to harm, not just physically, mentally. That's why a lot of those meditation healing focuses on what? Focuses on silent. They want you to be silent. They want you to cover your intellect. Okay, they will tell you silent your mind during your yoga. Like, you have to silent your mind. Why do you want me to silent my mind? So you do not think of anything that is happening, right or wrong, good or bad. It's just a practice. This is how it all starts. This is the fundamental there.
1: How about if I go to yoga and I'm always in yoga and I like to put my speakers in my head and I just listen to Quran the whole time? Is there a jinn salih that could become my companion?
0: No, there is yoga. The yoga practice in itself is a ritual Buddhism and Hinduism practice that is a form of rituals, prayers. And لِكُلِّ أُمَّةٍ جَعَلْنَا مَنْ سَكَنْ. Every nation has their rituals. You're following rituals
1: that are not
0: of
1: for you.
0: Polytheism, of shirk, of kufr. That is not for us. You want to do meditation? Do meditation of tafakkur like the Sahaba. Wonder in the sighting of Allah subhanahu wa ta'ala. Wonder in what Allah subhanahu wa ta'ala created with your sighting. Wonder how Allah subhanahu wa ta'ala created heaven and earth. Well, they bring it into Islamic perspective that meditation, the Prophet ﷺ did meditation. Where did this come from? The hadith, didn't he do 6 months before Allah revealed to him? Ta'abbad. كان النبي صلى الله عليه وسلم يتحنث في غار حراء يتعبد. The word يتعبد means to worship. He didn't know how to worship for, but a form of worship, not just silent meditation. تعبد means that you have a form of worship where you're looking how Allah created this heaven and earth, how Allah created the mountain. Subhanallah for doing this. That's why we have adhkar, we have recitation, we have morning and night adhkar. We wonder in the creation of Allah subhanahu wa ta'ala. Silent is not in our deen. We cannot invent things as a form of practice. That's one. Two, it's an imitation to the kuffar. Why are we not saying it clearly? It's an imitation to the kuffar. One of the simple action of yoga that I just showed you, the mudra, is a symbol of prayers. When you put your fingers, someone will say, what is this big deal? You're just focusing, someone is doing this on their fingers. Well, do you know what is behind it? Look into the rituals. Our salah is to stand up, say Allahu Akbar, make a ruku and sujood. That's the rituals that we have. This is not our rituals. Music, biggest game. They have, you're bringing sound of the Quran. Music is the healing now. Music is the sound of the shaitan that the Prophet ﷺ described, that the Prophet ﷺ said, مِزْمَارٌ عِنْدَ فَرْحَ. This سَوْتَانِ مَلْعُونَانِ, voices that are cursed by Allah subhanahu wa ta'ala. Music is used as one of the most effective healing process in the yoga or meditation, or call it whatever you want. And the chakras, the seven chakras, you have to listen to certain music. Those music has certain words and symbols that are shirk, that are kufr. But it softens the heart. It blows. It clears the mind.
1: But it does to them.
0: It does, because that's what the shaitan leads to. The seven chakras, if you start it, they have to tell you, you have to listen to certain music. Those music focuses on the heart, or the chakras of the mind, or the chakras of the heart, or the chakras of the feet. Or what is that do? We already know that music is haram. Why? It's the sound of the shaitan. Lahul hadith. It's what Rasulullah sallam forbid al ma'azif. Okay, and he told us this is the sign. Rasulullah sallallahu alaihi wasallam, he said, "Yahdusu khasf." There'll come a time where the earth will split open and destroy people on it. One of the reasons is what? When what spreads? قال المعازف. When music spread, listening to music becomes the norm. Most of the people of meditation as a for why to get you? Maho, this is the thing. They want to occupy your mind and your mental into a level where you're no longer thinking straight. All your focus on is what they feed you with. And the shaitan feeds you with what you listen to, so they get you ready for different stages.
1: A little spot to just pull in. So if for the average person experiencing with things like manifestation, energy, or whatever they want to call it, what risks just the maximum that could happen. What's the risk that they might be exposing themselves to without even realizing it?
0: They are exposing themselves for sure. We have, there is a study now that is done. I could refer people to in the, inshallah, in the bio or the under the video with the comments. I refer them to a study. They did a study on about 19 doctors. These are doctors, and supposedly some people of intellect, they're smart. This is not just a layman. These are doctors. The effect of meditation on them, and we're talking about a study now, that there's about 4 to 7% who went through illusions and depression and anxiety and through a study of meditation. They went through the process. Some of them had other factors. So these are intellectual people. Now, if we're talking about the layman, it is easy to be dragged into this. And it's easy to just do normal and simple practice. Listen to what they say and do. A lot of it you wouldn't understand. A lot of these meditation and practices, you're just getting yourself into it. Go play sport better.
1: Yeah, I have a customer always comes to me, and I find it so weird, and me and my brother just like a little bit joke about it, is he converted to Buddhism, and he's a very nice, they're all actually very nice people usually when I meet them, and I just wonder like what would make them go that route where they just believe that it's just very peaceful and this and that, but in the reality when we're talking about it right now, it's just complete jinn, shaitan, that's
0: it. They don't understand that. They don't know that this is, or they're being used. They're being fooled. They've been deceived. And now the practice, it is very peaceful. It takes your mind from the stage of thinking to the stage of, they call it the spiritual divine, getting to the level of
1: I feel like even in the last 15 years, also in the Middle East, wherever you go, everyone's on the yoga hype. Everyone's on this stuff.
0: It's the new
1: way of, and after hearing everything you're saying,
0: it's the new way of atheism, spiritual atheism.
1: Shukran. Yes, that's what I'm kind of
0: getting. Spiritual atheism. That's exactly. Al-ilhad al-ruhi. Spiritual atheism. Okay? There's so many people who wrote about this. Dr. Haytham Talat and others, mashallah, they spoke very well. Abdurrahman Zakir in Jordan speaks a lot about this topic. Why? Because that's how they're presenting it to people. That peace comes from what? Comes from a temporary feeling of the shaitan by sacrificing certain things of practice to get to that level. And those people don't have these spiritual, they don't go through it all. If you go through it all, you end up, as you say, suicide, you end up killing yourself, killing someone that you love, getting away from people, having the ego so high that you're better than everybody. Being nice doesn't mean anything. Being kind doesn't mean anything. Yeah. But it's the actual practice. It's ritual practice that leads to a person believing that they are divine, that they are God. That's kufr. That's shirk. Involvement of the shaitan. They see shadows. They hear voices. They have inspirations. They have sounds coming to them, telling them, and they call it, of course, they call it energy. They call it positive energy for them. They're not going to call it shaitan.
1: Is that why you feel like it's allowed? Like, I'm just thinking while you're speaking, like, with all these ulama and mashayikh and even non-Muslims that are warning people from this stuff, why is it still allowed, for example, in a specific country?
0: Well,
1: they just don't see
0: it. It's a practice. It's they cover it with different titles. Meditation. Who's going to stop meditation?
1: For example, Ra'is al-Mufti in X country.
0: Well, some people speak about it, others don't. We're very rare to find someone.
1: But they know about it.
0: They know about it, but they don't know the reality of it. Okay. Some people don't know that these practices, they don't dive deep into it. Others who are expert, and they people who came out of Rika, like Dr. Dan, and she's finished. She went 9 years. She got to level 9. Like, you know how in Taekwondo we had the black belt, first degree, second degree, third degree. When you get to level 9, you get to the highest spiritual level where you're now not just certified, you're now certified to certify others. She got to a level where she was chosen. Now, how did she get out of it?
1: Yeah, that's
0: the realization that these things were wrong took her time, because they always convince her of certain things. This is more spiritual. This is more lightening. Like, they call it the lightening of God. You want to call it lightening of Jesus as a Christian? Call it lightening of Jesus. You want to call it lightening of Buddhists because you're... So they give it... they don't focus. They don't play with the religion. They tell you, leave your religion outside. Okay, we're all good. Now, this is the idea of the Abrahamic religion that came in the Middle East.
1: Let's
0: recently.
1: Get into that a little bit.
0: Same thing with the Abrahamic religion, that we're all one. What do you mean we're all one? We're not one. We don't. I'm sitting with a Buddhist. He doesn't worship. He doesn't believe in the God that I believe. Christians and Jews, they are people of the book. We could debate back and forth on the concept of God, but at least the concept is there. God. Yeah, we don't believe that God is Trinity or God. We don't believe that. We believe God. Jesus. Yes, but we could speak about the concept of God. We could say we are talking about God. Okay, now when I'm sitting with a Buddhist or an atheist or someone who believes in Hinduism or worships a cow, how are we calling it same?
1: But isn't that hypocritical, because even in their religion, they don't believe in my religion? Like, for example, in Judaism, they don't believe at all that Islam is correct. So why would they want to come to the same table in the Abrahamic Accords with
0: us? It's the same thing. There are certain people from every religion who wants to promote what they call peace and water down everything and we're all one. But truly in the heart, they either believe that or they don't believe it. But from an Islamic perspective, as a Muslim, we understand we're not.
1: All the
0: ما كان إبراهيم يهوديا ولا نصرانيا ولكن كان حنيفا مسلما وما كان من المشركين. Allah said ما كان إبراهيم ولا أصلا إبراهيم came before Judaism and Christianity. How is he Christian and
1: Because I just believe if I'm gonna go and certify the Abrahamic Accords idea and the whole temple idea, I feel like that's shirk and shirk
0: of course,
1: away. Like
0: of
1: there's
0: course.
1: Not really a thing that of I could course. Say. Oh no, but it's like it's just no, we're just trying to
0: we
1: be
0: have
1: peaceful.
0: We have a very clear verse
1: because we're peaceful with all other religions
0: being peaceful, being kind, showing manners. That's a one thing. But when it comes to belief, لَكُمْ دِينُكُمْ وَلِيَ دِينِ.
1: Exactly.
0: You have your religion. I have my religion. I'm not gonna compromise my religion for anybody, regardless of who that is. You have your religion. I have my religion.
1: And we respect all religions.
0: We respect your practice. We respect your religion as a practice that you're doing, but we don't believe it's accurate or right. That doesn't mean that I'm going to harm you or I'm going to cause you harm or I'm going to do something evil to you if you're my neighbor or my friend or my coworker. No, I will be just with you in every matter. I'll be kind with you. I'll stand with you if there's something that needs to. But when it comes to religion, لَكُمْ دِينُكُمْ وَلِيَ دِينِ. You have your religion, I have my practice. I have my rituals. We come back to the rituals. You're doing rituals. They are telling you. The problem is they put it into the form of that you're doing ritual. You are doing rituals that increases your own ritual. Like salah, you get more khushu' in salah. Siyam, fasting. Okay, Mohawka did fasting for the Japanese for months into them. This fasting is not our fasting. But when you fast and you do meditation or healing or that or Rika, it helps a lot more than
1: you do don't.
0: People who come out of Rika and energy and channeling and all of that, they realize later that everything was entities that are involved, spiritual entities that they were not familiar with, things that they did not know. It was magic spells. Sihr today, people think when we talk about magic today, it's the voodoo doll that we speak about or the spells that we have. It's not. Or
1: it's
0: the magician
1: who
0: wears a big turban with big beard and scary face. That's not how it's presented now.
1: Maybe a couple hundred years ago, and that was the way of
0: they're
1: entering.
0: They're still there. But today, the shayateen, when they want to present magic, they're not going to present it like that. They present it through meditation, Rika, yeah. Yoga, and you have a lot of us practicing this. A lot of people wear the energy bracelets. Why? Because it brings. Nabi sallallahu alaihi wasallam, when he saw a man hanging something, an amulet, and he told him, he said, Ya Rasulullah, من علق تميمة قال حلقة من صفر فقال ما هذه قال الواهنة. He said, Oh Rasulullah, this protects me and brings me cure. The Prophet sallallahu alaihi wasallam قال انزعها. Take it out. فإنها لا تزيدك إلا وهنا. It will only increase your sickness. Okay? It will only increase your sickness. لو مت على ذلك. Now, if this person dies upon that, ما أفلحت أبدا. You will never be successful. Now, today, the energy bracelet is the same thing. If a person believes there is positive energy and negative energy and it brings that, and there is scientifically no proof. We always say medication. There's always experiments. There's always proofs. There's always medicine that comes out. And there's doctors who speaks about. Today, ask anybody. Energy bracelets. They tell you there's no proof. There's no scientific proof. Some people, it works with them. How does it work? Again, the shaitan could get involved into giving you that mental feeling. And a lot of time, it is mentally. Like, you're mentally convinced of something. It will bring you, like, if someone goes to a doctor and this doctor looks at them and say, oh, you look good today, you're fine. If this person is very sick, they'll feel good. They'll feel good. They're playing on mental, their mental
1: a lot of
0: part.
1: It's mental.
0: So a lot of it is mental. So they're playing on that mental. And the shaitan has some power over those who give him the opportunity to get involved in their life to do certain things for those people. Like one of the, because we're taking now the time, she said she called one of the healers. She called a person to ask them permission that she could heal them. Okay? And she says that the inspiration through a shadow, or what she heard, said, for me to help, you have to call to get acceptance. Like, that person has to be willing to accept my healing, my work. Okay, I can't just do it. So she called that person. She said, there is going to be a spiritual or entity involved in this. Would you accept? Him accepting that is shirk. Therefore, the shaitan will get involved now and help them with certain things to give them that feeling of goodness, or even cause that goodness.
1: But like, you know how there's a lot of atheists, they come in, they only believe in science. Like, one of the reasons why a lot of atheists are not Muslim is there's like, listen, man, I have to see it or that's it. So do you think science limits when it comes to understanding everything, or do you believe that eventually it'll be able to, like, for example, Anna, I'm an atheist and I don't believe in anything you're saying, and this is something that you're telling me, it's in Christianity, it's in Judaism, it's in Buddhism. I don't believe in any of this. I just believe in science, and I wore this bracelet and this bracelet actually made me feel better. This is what
0: so
1: I have to tell you.
0: This is the thing. You don't believe in things that has traces, but you believe in things that are not scientifically proven.
1: Well, it worked with me.
0: Well, it works with you, but where do you prove it? Well, prove that electricity runs unless you see the light coming out. There's a lot of things that you can't prove. But when science proves things, you start believing it. So prove to me that these energy bracelets did work. Well, I wore it and it didn't do anything. So is this the case? We have evidence. We have more evidence in shayateen, existence of devil. We have evidence in existence of their harm. We have evidence from books of magic that these actions bring in harm and so on and so forth. We have more evidence that we could show in our daily life, in certain practices, like today. There are certain things that are happening in the world now that I believe personally it is an act of shaitan. It cannot be. Like Epstein's island.
1: I'm trying to get into waiting.
0: I can't speak about it much. Other than that these people were shayateen, that this is the act of the shayateen.
1: So do you feel like
0: the
1: shaitan has just become stronger and stronger over the years, where, for example, nowadays it's not even just going after the average Joe, it's just even on higher levels and higher positions, and people are making specific decisions that I feel like there's no way any sane Muslim or non-Muslim would make this decision, and it's just happening. Do you feel like that's just a part of a shaitan wanting to make more kharab in this dunya?
0: Well, let me clear something. Shaitan is not strong. Shaitan is very weak. Shaitan is fed on our weakness. Inna kayda shaitani kana da'if. Allah made it very clear. The plotting and the weak, the shaitan is very weak. The shayateen are so weak. The devils are so weak. We feed them that power. The weaker we get with our faith, when we are not doing our adhkar, when we're not practicing our religion, when we start causing harm and mischief, shaitan is fed on blood. When blood spread, the shaitan is there. When we're killing each other and causing harm on earth, then the shaitan is fed through that. But shaitan, like shayateen, can you imagine they disappear with what? La ilaha illallah. They run away, bismillah. As simple as bismillah. A'udhu billahi minash shaitanir rajim. Okay? When you start salah, they run away. Why do they run? How do they run away when they have all this power that we're talking about? Inna kayda shaitani kana da'ifa. But the shaitan is weakness, okay? Is only limited to what? To how strong you are in faith. That's why I tell every Muslim, don't ever be scared from the shaitan. Don't ever be scared from anything that we have mentioned or said. Don't ever be scared of their plotting or planning.
1: You should have said that in the beginning of the video.
0: You have the Quran. You have the Quran. You have the morning adhkar. You have your salawat. Most of the people who went, like we're talking about meditation and yoga and channeling and Reiki and all of that today, most people who went in it came out because of they had religion built in. They still had the deen. They still had the practice.
1: Yeah.
0: It will lead you back. It will pull you back. It will make you strong. Shaitan appeared at the time of the Prophet sallallahu alaihi wasallam, and he told Quraysh, take a person from each tribe. Shaitan appeared in the form of Suraqa ibn Malik in the battle of Badr. And the Sahaba saw him and they thought he was Suraqa. And then they found out that he was Shaitan. As soon as he saw Jibreel coming down with the angels, قال إني بريء خلاص I'm done إني أرى ما لا ترون I could see what you can't see. He runs his blood. النبي صلى الله عليه وسلم قال يخنس بالاستعادة. He runs away and disappears by you saying أعوذ بالله من الشيطان الرجيم بسم الله الرحمن الرحيم, makes him run in a speed. So how is he strong? Well, he becomes strong when you become weak.
1: So, well, another forms, like you had mentioned, the shaitan and the jinn can be in any form. One of the questions I have is, I feel nowadays, especially with the youth, and that's something that's very important, in my opinion, is coming and talking to these youth, because I feel like the shaitan nowadays and the jinn, rather than going and entering the body of a 16-year-old, I feel like social media itself and this little device that's in my hand, don't you feel like that's actual shaitan and
0: yes.
1: and the way it works?
0: Yes, like there's a lot. Our youth today, we had a game called Blue Shark.
1: Yes. Okay?
0: That got a lot of the youth killed because they commanded them through certain levels. I just had a 12-year-old telling me that he plays a game. And he got to a level where they're asking him to do certain things. And he asked me, is this good? When I looked into it, it's all magic spells. They're teaching them magic spells. Those magic spells, they have to write it on paper. They have to read it. Then they have to pronounce it. And then they go into level 2. When they go to level 2, they pass. Then they get them. Till they get them to a level where they convince them to suicide, to kill themselves, to kill others, to drink drugs.
1: I'm even seeing it shape their Islam too. Like yes, I'll have a kid yes. that'll come to me at Sunday yes, school yes. and he'll come with some information. I'm like, where'd you get this from? And he's like, oh, I saw it on TikTok. And he'll sit and debate with me. Yeah, Habibi, hada ghalat, this is wrong. No. There was a sheikh on TikTok and he was talking about it and he has 2 million followers. Khalas, this guy knows what he's talking
0: That's
1: about.
0: That's exactly the hadith we started with. The Prophet sallallahu alaihi wasallam, what did he say? He said, these shayateen will come at the end of time teaching people Quran. Yani Ibn al-Hasan al-Basri, I believe, or Sa'id ibn Musayyib, one of the Salaf, I just can't recall the person's name. He said they will be sitting in the masajid on chairs teaching people. So what does that mean? Same thing now, social media. They'll have 2 million followers. They look religious. They are priests or imams or sheikh. Rasulullah he said they will interpret the Quran their way. Because some people will tell you, how are they going to teach people Quran? They're teaching Quran, their understanding. They're teaching Quran based on what they think. Okay? So now when they're teaching people Quran, they interpret Quran their way so they could convince you that this is what it means. That's what it actually means when they teach Quran. So now, is it by followers? No. Shaitan has the most followers in...

0: don't know where he studied.
1: Suddenly he's
0: don't
1: a famous.
0: Know he, then out of nowhere, he's just someone famous. Okay, do we know him? No. His credentials? No. Where he graduated from? No. Which school he went? No. Who's his teachers?
1: So what scares me is we used to always see that. We see that a lot in other religions, but lately I'm seeing even in Islam, there's so many different du'a online, and they could have a huge following, and what they're talking about, even me with the minimum knowledge that I may know, I look at it like, what is this guy talking about? And they're just, people are following it all the way.
0: Because Rasulullah sallallahu alayhi wa sallam said,
1: it just sounds nice.
0: Ruwaybida, there'll be people who come at the end of time, they'll be calling people, du'atun ala abwab jahannam. People, they'll be following them, they'll be calling them to hellfire. Those people are soft-spoken, eloquent, they speak very well, okay? And the Prophet sallallahu alayhi wa sallam described them that they had a tongue that it's very sweet and eloquent, meaning that you would listen, you say, what's wrong with what he says? تَعْرِفُ مِنْهُمْ وَتُنْكِرُ. This is the part. They mix things. Some of it you know. Others, they don't. So the best description is they place poison in the honey. Okay? You have a cup of honey, add drops of poison. You taste honey, you don't taste the poison. If you take this honey on a period of time, you'll die.
1: صح.
0: So it doesn't happen right away. So they add this little evil. One verse of the Quran, interpret. They give you the best explanation of everything. But then, when you start trusting them, that's what the Prophet صلى الله عليه وسلم, he said, what about magicians? Going back to magicians, قال النبي صلى الله عليه وسلم, لو صدقك مرة كذب مئة مرة. If he says the truth once, he had 100 lies. Yani the magicians, the jinn used to climb on the top of each other to hear the news from the sky. So when Allah revealed, someone is going to get sick, someone is going to die, someone is going to travel, someone is going to get married.
1: They'll use that little piece of information.
0: Now they run to the magician, the jinn tell him, this person, he comes to you, they know who is he going to. Tell him that if he travels, he'll get an accident or he'll fall sick. Now Rasulullah said, if they say one thing right, which you believe them, because it did happen, you see it, they'll add 100 lies. So that person who's a TikToker or a YouTuber or influencer on social media, it is not by followers. يَأْتِ النَّبِي يَوْمَ الْقِيَامَةِ. The Prophet comes in the Day of Judgment with one follower, 100, a million. And the Prophet will come with no followers. Why? Didn't he do his job? He's a Nabi, a messenger. فَلَا يَضُرَّنَّكَ كَثْرَةُ الْهَالِكِينَ. Don't be fooled by how many followers
1: there are
0: who are misguided. Okay? And do not leave... You know, because قِلَّةُ السَّالِكِينَ, though Ibn Qayyim said that, don't let the road of the less quantity and follow the majority just because they are majority.
1: There's no quality.
0: Could be majority could be
1: So from what you're saying, that this deception isn't random and it's actually something that's actively happening. So what should we as Muslims rely on to recognize what's true and protect ourselves from it and what's not?
0: أهل العلم. Going back to knowledge and the people of knowledge. Seek the knowledge from the right source. Seek the knowledge from those who has credentials. Seek the knowledge from those who speaks of the Quran and Sunnah. When you sit with someone, all they're using is logic and, you know, this to me means this, or I think this, or I say this. Go to the people of knowledge. Ahlul ilm knows the fitna before it happens. And ignorant would know it after it happened. قال الله عز وجل فاسألوا أهل الذكر إن كنتم لا تعلمون. Return back to the origin of knowledge. Learn yourself. Study yourself. If you surrender yourself with knowledge, then you have created a shield and a protective shield from all harm. Al-ilm is the silah. Al-ilm is the weapon of our time.
1: I just feel like there's so much ilm out there where it's become way even easier to access. Not even just in Islam, but even in practicing work, I'll have people come in sometimes and say, but ChatGPT said this. So a lot of people I'm seeing, and especially with the youth, and I'm noticing this a lot, is they're not even listening to us anymore. It's like, I'll Google it. Or actually, Zaman, we would say I Googled it. But now we're like, I looked it up and ChatGPT didn't say that.
0: Well, ChatGPT does not have the taqwa. ChatGPT is lacking piety. ChatGPT is lacking manners. ChatGPT is lacking fear of Allah. ChatGPT is not going to give you the fatwa and realize that Allah is watching over.
1: Okay.
0: So that's people of knowledge. That's what Allah said, فَاسْأَلُوا أَهْلَ الذِّكْرِ إِن كُنْتُمْ لَا تَعْلَمُونَ. That's one. Two, ChatGPT gives you what is fed.

0: العلم gives you what they derive from the evidence. So ChatGPT doesn't derive evidence. ChatGPT gives you what is fed. There's people who placed all this information, okay, and then into the AI system. The AI system now is giving you what is being fed. And a lot of the time, there's certain questions if you ask ChatGPT, wallahi, the answers are completely wrong. Even verses and ahadith. Is that on purpose? Allahu alam. Is that being placed, that answer being placed that way on purpose? For sure. To do what? To mislead. That's what I'm telling you. There's no taqwa. Like, it's not gonna, the answer that is coming to you is not going to be like, oh, is Sharif going to be really convinced of this or led to the right path or not? I don't care. I'm giving you what I think, okay, or what I've been fed through whoever fed me this information. Like, if you Google now meditation, if you Google yoga, and you say it's haram, you'll find ChatGPT defending it. Why? Because it's fed information that there are people who are going to ask this question about yoga. We want to feed them. They ask,
1: you would think that's actually a thing.
0: They asked the person who was working with Google, his interviews on YouTube, very famous. He said, we were the mindset of Google to convince you of what we wanted to convince you, not what we were searching for. So whenever you search a question, he said, we were sitting out there and our mind is, whenever you ask us, we want to feed you what we think or what we want you to know. Wallahi, and Google interview a person who's a CEO of Google, big shot. He said people were asking, even in the Google bar, the search, when you type the question, how do they format the question? It will come up where you just have to click it without writing the entire question based on how they want you to think. So the mindset of Muslims and non-Muslim humans were led by certain individuals who were working for Google at a certain time.
1: And those people were so high up in Google where they probably were influenced by Jinn or others. And
0: again, it's all
1: a big circle.
0: It all comes back to, I believe, deceiving of the shaitan, plans of the shaitan. It is not a problem to use AI. It's not a problem to use social media. It's not a problem to use, you know, technology to benefit us and others. But be very careful what you're being fed, what you're being told. Okay, be very careful, you know, ask for the information. Don't take it for granted. Don't just say this is what I've been told or this is what I... You trust ChatGPT as if it was a prophet. No, it's not a prophet. Allah didn't reveal to ChatGPT. Okay, it's a human made. A human made could have right and wrong, fault and correct and so on and so forth.
1: Okay. Wallahi, Sheikh, there's so many things I kind of want to ask right now. So if we were looking at it towards like an end of times type of thing, and people are starting to connect a lot of things like, oh, dunya akhir zaman, and look, there's rivers in I don't know where, and green I don't know where, and there's tall buildings here and stuff there. So my question is, I see a lot of people starting to link a lot of these things to the Dajjal as well. And I feel like since we're on the same line of topic, could you give us a little bit of insight about that?
0: Well, Al-Dajjal is a bigger fitna, but Al-Dajjal is the Antichrist that the Prophet ﷺ gave full detail. And he said every prophet has warned his people from the Antichrist. And if he comes out while I'm alive, I will defend you and I will protect you and I will fight him. If not, then everyone should defend himself and protect himself. He gave description of how he looks like, what he does, what powers he has with the one eye. And he would read the word kafara on his forehead as a believer and so on and so forth. But Al-Dajjal is the Antichrist. But we have Dajjalin. We have Antichrists who works with him. Subchrist, we call them. We have people who are, like when TV came out, they thought it was a Dajjal because it's a one eye thing. No, a Dajjal is anyone who deceive.
1: The iPhone Dajjal,
0: so, Sheikh. So a lot of things could be Dajjal. A lot of things on earth could be Dajjal. But if we're talking about the Antichrist who's locked, who come out with all these big fitna, all the, you know, people who, Musha'wadeen and those people who are involved into, you know, magic and sorcery and those people of foolishness and devils and evil and all these people will be his supporters. They'll be his workers. So the main Dajjal is not, I don't think.
1: Well, were these people that were just deceived throughout this time that we were just talking about, are those going to be min awan
0: al-Dajjal? They are preparation for al-Dajjal.
1: They are. Okay.
0: Yes, and as soon as he comes out, they'll be defending him, they'll be standing with him, they'll be, and people will be following him easily, and we're not surprised because, as you said, people believe ChatGPT and they don't know who ChatGPT is.
1: They believe a lot of these influencers out there too.
0: If a person says something TV, when someone says something on social media, it's more reliable than any other book.
1: But
0: now,
1: what would fool a specific qari or a sheikh to do something that anyone else would be like, why would he just do this? Like, is the shaitan actually...
0: It could be a shaitan, it could be hafz al-nafs, it could be his inner self, it could be so many things. It could be dunya, it could be running after a status, it could be fame.
1: But you're seeing all this blowback as well, and they're still continuing.
0: قال الله عز وجل أَفَرَأَيْتَ مَنِ اتَّخَذَ إِلَهَهُ هَوَى وَأَضَلَّهُ اللَّهُ عَلَى عِلْمٍ. There are people who are misguided upon knowledge. قال الله سبحانه وتعالى described the person. انسلخ آياتنا قال فأتبعوا الشيطان فكان من الغاوين ولو شئنا لرفعناه بها ولكنه أخلد إلى الأرض فمثله كمثل الكلب إن تحمل عليه يلهث أو تتركه يلهث. The person whom Allah gave the book and knowledge from Bani Israel, what did he do? He turned against it. Okay, after Allah subhanahu wa ta'ala gave him the knowledge and the understanding and the learning. So those people could be so many reasons. It could be dunya, it could be قال بيعوا دينه بعرض من الدنيا. The Prophet ﷺ described that he'll sell his religion for worldly benefit. Now they're selling their religion for no benefit, just fame. You know, that reminded me of the person who urinated on Al-Kaaba, on Tatab of Al-Kaaba. When they asked him, why did you do that? This is wrong. Nobody does that. This is disrespect. People will curse you. He said, it's better to be cursed and known than be nobody. And people remembering me saying,
1: he did it.
0: La'anahu Allah. He wanted to be remembered like that in history. You could imagine that people today just want to be remembered by whatever they do, even if it's wrong, even if it's...
1: So before we let you go, Sheikh, I think what we're all realizing is not everything that sounds deep is truth, 100%. And at the end of the day, do you think people are underestimating the reality of the unseen world, one? And two, what's one thing you would wish on people before they even enter this type of ilm or path in general, whether it's the meditation, whether it's I just want to look into it, and why can't I be the person that protects people from jinn, for example? Why can't I do the ruqya? I have a nice voice. Let me do the ruqya for someone. Is it something I could just do, or...
0: Well, people do underestimate. That's why I am so focused nowadays on this topic, to bring in awareness to people's heart from all these things that, you know, somebody told me yesterday, what's wrong with me doing yoga when I'm just doing this and I'm relaxed and my mind is free? When I send her the picture of what this means, she was like, I'm shocked. Well, we have to. People are underestimate. Now, the end of time, this is atheism, as we called it, the spiritual atheism. Okay, spiritual atheism, الإلحاد الروحي. Spiritual atheism is increasing now among Muslims. And it's all coming from even religious perspective. Like I'm telling you, you know, they have magicians have what they call the 27 spell. Have you ever heard of that? The 27 spell is all Allah's names and attributes. Asma'ullah al-Husna. So they add into the spell 27 names of Allah subhanahu wa ta'ala. 27 spells are added. They are specified with the names and attributes of Allah subhanahu wa ta'ala. They write it in a certain way. If you look at it, it's Allah's names. What's wrong? Someone is explaining Allah's attributes. Ayatul Kursi. They fed in Ayatul Kursi with numbers. 7, 8, 6, 7, 9. Then you're like, what's wrong with that? You don't know what that is. So people underestimate. People don't look at these things. Magic now, I believe that magic now is one of the strongest weapon through all these things that we mentioned, meditation and channeling and Reiki and yoga and all the alike, okay, and chakras and clearing your energy and all that. All of this is to enter from that door that is a different picture of magic to present it to people so the shayateen and misguides easier. And it brings in some good feeling to certain people where it is not as evil as if we say, I'm going to teach you a magic spell. You'll be like, I don't want to learn it. It's jinn. Or I tell you, I'll bring you a jinn to help you. No, no, no. But you will feel a spirit around you or lighting that comes in. That sounds a lot better. That's so people do underestimate. What should we do in this time? Number one, educate ourselves. Let's not get into any practice without knowing what's the practice. Read about yoga. Read about meditation. Look at the sources. Look at things. Reiki therapy. What is it? What is this healing? What's channeling mean? Like what does it mean? I want to become God. You want to become God? That's shirk. That's kufr. We're not going to get to that level. We cannot understand that, you know, the names and the attributes of Allah subhanahu wa ta'ala and its reality. We try our best. We can't get to the how of Allah subhanahu wa ta'ala. Subhanahu wa ta'ala. Mahiyatullah azza wa jal. We can't understand so many things that we can't see. How could we get to the creator subhanahu wa ta'ala? How could we get to that level? Spiritually, mentally, physically, we can't. We're humans and he's God. We're his servants and he's our Lord. That's it. So practice. But if somebody wants to get into that practice, I will say, number one, you protect yourself with knowledge, you protect yourself with Quran, you protect yourself with adhkar. Like today, I had to do adhkar in the morning because we're going to talk about this topic. You have to be protected. The shayateen are not going to like that. Okay, that we did it today.
1: Before I go home, you need to do ruqya.
0: I need people to do ruqya. But if you're going to go into that field, no, it's a spiritual practice that is healing from Quran and Sunnah. قال الله عز وجل وننزل من القرآن ما هو شفاء ورحمة للمؤمنين. Now you want to learn Quran, you want to practice Quran, you want to fix your qira'ah, you want to fix your deen, you want to fix your salah. You can't be at a hookah shop at night, and in the morning you're doing ruqya. Okay, you can't. It doesn't work like that. So you cannot be missing salawat and you're doing ruqya. Okay, you cannot be short on your ibadat and you're doing ruqya. Well, the shaitan is gonna defeat you.
1: Easy.
0: You're not strong enough, or you're not practicing the right way. You're doing things that you heard of, or thought it would work, or it's all experience, like touching women without the veil, or doing certain things, or even writing spells. I have spells here that I could show people, and I showed many times, written by shuyukh or doing ruqya, not knowing that these are, they thought it was a form of healing because they got it from their father, grandfather. لا تحسين الإنسان بالعلم, being protected by knowledge, knowing what you're going into, and learning your Quran and Sunnah, and practicing yourself. You know, Allah is going to ask you first. So don't try to help others when you can't help yourself. First, guide yourself, protect yourself, get yourself to Jannah, and take people with you. As Ibn Jawzi used to say, I do not want to be a bridge of people to get to Jannah, and I'm being thrown into hellfire. So you start with yourself, and then Allah will open the door for you, inshallah, to help others. And we want to end with the hadith of the Prophet ﷺ, خَيْرُ النَّاسِ أَنْفَعُهُمْ لِلنَّاسِ. The best of people are the most beneficial. And that's why I got into this field from the beginning. And now I'm diving more into these topics nowadays because I'm trying to help. I'm trying to benefit as many as I can. And part of our deen, the best of people are those who are beneficial to people. Of course, we cannot help everybody on earth, but at least we could educate people and warn them, at least in the Day of Judgment, ma'ziratan ila rabbikum. We
1: get an excuse to Allah. Ya Shaykhana, Allah yajma'ana wa iyyakum bil jannah.
0: Ameen ya Rabb.
1: Shukran jazeelan.
0: Kulli shukr. 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
3: In the name of Allah, the most gracious, the most merciful.
2: طه.
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3: We have not sent down the Quran unto you to cause you distress.
2: إلا تذكرة لمن يخشى.
3: But only as a reminder to those who fear Allah.
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3: A revelation from him who has created the earth and high heavens.
2: الرحمن على العرش استوى.
3: The Most Gracious rose over the mighty throne in a manner that suits His Majesty.
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3: To Him belongs all that is in the heavens and all that is on the earth, and all that is between them and all that is under the soil.
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3: And if you speak the invocation aloud, then verily, he knows the secret and that which is yet more hidden.

0: 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To Him belong the best names.
1: وَهَلْ أَتَاكَ حَدِيثُ مُوسَى
0: And has there come to you the story of Musa?

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Perhaps I can bring you some burning brand therefrom or find some guidance at the fire." And when he came to it, he was called by name, "O Musa."

0: Verily, I am your Lord. 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
0: And I have chosen you, so listen to that which will be revealed.

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None has the right to be worshipped but I, so worship me and perform the prayer for my remembrance.

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0: Allah said, You are granted your request, O Musa.
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0: When we inspired your mother with that which we inspired.

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Then the river shall cast it up the bank, and there an enemy of mine and an enemy of his shall take him. And I endued you with love from me in order that you may be brought up under my eye.

0: When your sister went and said, "Shall I show you one who will nurse him?" So we restored you to your mother that she might cool her eyes and she should not grieve. Then you did kill a man, but we saved you from great distress and tried you with a heavy trial. Then you stayed a number of years with the people of Midian. Then you came here according to the fixed term which I ordained for you, O Musa.
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0: Go you and your brother with my proofs and revelations, and do not you both slacken and become weak in my remembrance.
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0: Go both of you to Fir'aun. Verily, he has transgressed all bounds.
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0: And speak to him mildly, perhaps he may accept admonition or fear.

They said, "Our Lord, verily we fear lest he should hasten to punish us, or lest he should transgress all bounds against us."

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So let the children of Israel go with us and torment them not. Indeed, we have come with a sign from your Lord, and peace will be upon him who follows the guidance.

0: Truly, it has been revealed to us that the torment will be for him who denies and turns away.
1: قَالَ فَمَنْ رَبُّكُمَا يَا مُوسَى
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0: Musa said, Our Lord is He who gave to each thing its form and nature, then guided it aright.
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0: Fir'aun said, What about the generations of old?

Musa said, "The knowledge thereof is with my Lord in a record. My Lord neither errs nor he forgets."

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And we have brought forth with it various kinds of vegetation.

0: Thereof the earth we created you, and into it we shall return you, and from it we shall bring you out once again.
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0: Fir'aun said, Have you come to drive us out of our land with your magic, O Musa?

0: Then verily, we can produce magic the like thereof. So appoint a meeting between us and you, which neither we nor you shall fail to keep, in an open place where both shall have a just and equal chance.
1: قال موعدكم يوم الزينة وأن يحشر الناس ضحى.
0: Musa said, your appointed meeting is the day of the festival, and let the people assemble when the sun has risen.
1: فتولى فرعون فجمع كيده ثم أتى.
0: So Fir'aun withdrew, devised his plot, and then came back.

0: Musa said to them, "Woe unto you! Invent not a lie against Allah, lest He should destroy you completely by a torment. And surely he who invents a lie against Allah will fail miserably."
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0: Then they debated one another what they must do, and they kept their talk secret.

0: They said, "Verily, these are two magicians. Their object is to drive you out from your land with magic and to take you away from your superior way."
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0: So devise your plot and then assemble in line. And whoever overcomes this day will indeed be successful.

Musa said, "Nay, throw you first. Then behold, their ropes and their sticks by their magic appeared to him as though they moved fast.

and throw that which is in your right hand. It will swallow up that which they have made. That which they have made is only a magician's trick, and the magician will never be successful to whatever amount of skill he may attain.

Fir'aun said, "Believe you in him before I give you permission? Verily, he is your chief who has taught you magic. So I will surely cut off your hands and feet on opposite sides, and I will surely crucify you on the trunks of date palms, and you shall surely know which of us can give the severe and more lasting torment."

They said, "We prefer you not over that which has come to us of the clear signs and to him who created us. So, decree whatever you desire to decree, for you can only decree this life of the world."

Verily, we have believed in our Lord that He may forgive us our faults and the magic to which you did compel us. And Allah is better as regards reward in comparison to your reward and more lasting.

Verily, whoever comes to his Lord as a criminal, then surely for him is hell wherein he will neither die nor live.

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And such is the reward of those who purify themselves.

revealed to Musa, saying, Travel by night with my slaves, and strike a dry path for them in the sea, fearing neither to be overtaken by Fir'aun, nor being afraid of drowning in the sea.

0: Then Fir'aun pursued them with his hosts, but the sea water completely overwhelmed them and covered them up.
1: وَأَضَلَّ فِرْعَوْنُ قَوْمَهُ وَمَا هَدَى
0: And Fir'aun led his people astray, and he did not guide them.

O children of Israel, we delivered you from your enemy, and we made a covenant with you on the right side of the mount, and we sent down to you al-manna and quail.

Eat of the good lawful things wherewith we have provided you, and commit no transgression or oppression therein, lest my anger should justly descend on you. And he on whom my anger descends, he is indeed perished.

0: Verily, I am indeed forgiving to him who repents, believes, and associates none in worship with me, and does righteous good deeds, and then remains constant in doing them.
1: وَمَا أَعْجَلَكَ عَنْ قَوْمِكَ يَا مُوسَى.
0: And what has made you hasten from your people, O Musa?

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He said, O my people, did not your Lord promise you a fair promise? Did then the promise seem to you long in coming? Or did you desire that wrath should descend from your Lord on you that you broke your promise to me?

They said, "We broke not the promise to you of our own will, but we were made to carry the weight of the ornaments of Fir'aun's people. Then we cast them into the fire, and that is what As-Samiri suggested."

0: indeed had said to them beforehand, O my people, you are being tried in this, and verily your Lord is the most gracious. So follow me and obey my order.
1: قالوا لن نبرح عليه عاكفين حتى يرجع إلينا موسى.
0: They said, we will not stop worshipping it until Musa returns to us.
1: قال يا هارون ما منعك إذ رأيتهم ضلوا.
0: Musa said, O Harun, what prevented you when you saw them going astray?
1: ألا تتبعن أفعصيت أمري.
0: That you followed me not. Have you then disobeyed my order?

0: Harun said, O son of my mother, seize me not by my beard nor by my head. Verily I fear lest you should say, You have caused a division among the children of Israel, and you have not respected my word.
1: قال فما خطبك يا سامري
0: Musa said, And what is the matter with you, O Samiri?

Samiri said, I saw what they saw not. So I took a handful of dust from the hoof print of the messenger Jibreel's horse and threw it into the fire. Thus my inner self suggested to me,

Musa said, "Then go away. And verily your punishment in this life will be that you will say, 'Touch me not.' You will live alone, exiled away from mankind. And verily for a future torment you have a promise that will not fail. And look at your God to which you have been devoted. We will certainly burn it and scatter its particles in the sea."

0: Thus we relate to you some information of what happened before. And indeed we have given you from us a reminder.
1: من أعرض عنه فإنه يحمل يوم القيامة وزرا.
0: Whoever turns away from it, verily, they will bear a heavy burden on the day of resurrection.

0: the day when the trumpet will be blown, the second blowing. That day we shall gather the criminals, blue or blind-eyed with thirst.
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0: They will speak in a very low voice to each other, saying, "You stayed not longer than 10 days."

0: We know very well what they will say when the best among them in knowledge and wisdom will say, "You stayed no longer than a day."
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0: And they ask you concerning the mountains. Say, "My Lord will blast them and scatter them as particles of dust."
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0: Then he shall leave them as a level, smooth plain.
1: لا ترى فيها عوجا ولا أمتا.
0: You will see therein nothing crooked or curved.

That day, mankind will follow strictly the voice of Allah's caller. No crookedness will they show him, and all voices will be humbled for the Most Gracious, and nothing shall you hear but the low voice of their footsteps.

0: That day, no intercession shall avail except the one for whom the Most Gracious has given permission and whose word is acceptable to him.
1: يَعْلَمُ مَا بَيْنَ أَيْدِيهِمْ وَمَا خَلْفَهُمْ وَلَا يُحِيطُونَ بِهِ عِلْمًا.
0: He knows what happens to them in this world and what will happen to them in the hereafter, but they will never encompass anything of his knowledge.
1: وَعَنَتِ الْوُجُوهُ لِلْحَيِّ الْقَيُّومِ وَقَدْ خَابَ مَنْ حَمَلَ الظُّلْمَا.
0: And all faces shall be humbled before Allah, the ever-living, the one who sustains and protects all that exists. And he who carried a burden of wrongdoing will indeed be a complete failure on that day.

And he who works deeds of righteousness while he is a believer, then he will have no fear of injustice nor of any curtailment.

0: And thus we have sent it down as a Quran in Arabic, and have explained therein in detail the warnings, in order that they may fear Allah, or that it may cause them to have a lesson from it.
1: فَتَعَالَى اللَّهُ الْمَلِكُ الْحَقُّ وَلَا

will be Allah, the true King. And be not in haste with the Quran before its revelation is completed to you. And say, My Lord, increase me in knowledge.

And remember when we said to the angels, prostrate yourselves to Adam. They prostrated themselves all except Iblis. He refused.

0: Then we said, O Adam, verily this is an enemy to you and to your wife. So let him not get you both out of paradise so that you will be distressed.
1: إِنَّ لَكَ أَلَّا تَجُوعَ فِيهَا وَلَا تَعْرَى.
0: Verily, you have a promise from us that you will never be hungry therein, nor naked.
1: وَأَنَّكَ لَا تَظْمَأُ فِيهَا وَلَا تَضْحَى.
0: And you will suffer not from thirst therein, nor from the sun's heat.

Then Shaitan whispered to him, saying, O Adam, shall I lead you to the tree of eternity and to a kingdom that will never waste away?

0: Then they both ate of the tree, and so their private parts became manifest to them, and they began to cover themselves with the leaves of the paradise for their covering. Thus did Adam disobey his Lord, so he went astray.
1: ثم اجتباه ربه فتاب عليه وهدى.
0: Then his Lord chose him and turned to him with forgiveness and gave him guidance.

said, "Get you down, both of you together. Some of you are an enemy to some others. Then, if there comes to you guidance from me, then whoever follows my guidance, he shall neither go astray, nor shall be distressed."

0: But whosoever turns away from my reminder, verily for him is a life of hardship, and we shall raise him up blind on the day of resurrection.
1: قال رب لم حشرتني أعمى وقد كنت بصيرا.
0: He will say, O my Lord, why have you raised me up blind while I had sight?

Like this, our proofs and revelations came unto you, but you disregarded them. And so, this day you will be neglected.

acquit him who transgressed beyond bounds and believes not in the proofs and revelations of his Lord, and the torment of the hereafter is far more severe and more lasting.

Is it not a guidance for them to know how many generations we have destroyed before them in whose dwellings they walk? Verily, in this are signs indeed for men of understanding.

0: And had it not been for a word that went forth before from your Lord, and a term determined, their punishment must necessarily have come in this world.
1: فاصبر على ما يقولون وسبح بحمد ربك.

So bear patiently what they say, and glorify the praises of your Lord before the rising of the sun, and before its setting, and during some hours of the night, and at the ends of the day, that you may become pleased.

And strain not your eyes in longing for the things we have given for enjoyment to various groups of them, the splendor of the life of this world, that we may test them thereby. But the provision of your Lord is better and more lasting.

and enjoin the prayer on your family, and be patient in offering them. We ask not of you a provision, we provide for you, and the good end is for the pious.

Why does he not bring us a sign from his Lord? Has there not come to them the proof of that which is written in the former papers?

And if we had destroyed them with a torment before this, they would surely have said, Our Lord, if only you had sent us a messenger, we would surely have followed your proofs and revelations before we were humiliated and disgraced.

Say, each one is waiting, so wait you too, and you shall know who are they that are on the straight and even path, and who are they that have let themselves be guided.

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2: This is the complete opposite of modesty. That social media lifestyle. People need to see snaps of what car I'm driving, what food I'm eating, the shape and diameter of my biceps, the fact that people need to see the kind of... I need to show it to everyone. This exactly is the opposite of modesty. Modesty is to cover, to hide, not to expose. Your sins, your blessings, everything. Keep it to yourself. Everybody doesn't need to see it. Many people, when they think of modesty, haya, they just think of clothing. In the Quran, Allah subhanahu wa ta'ala describes haya. He attaches this modesty, this quality of modesty. He attaches it to somebody's actions. He attaches it to speech. He attaches it to clothing. All of the above. For example, the woman who eventually marries Musa alayhi salam. Allah says in the Quran,
3: فَجَاءَتْهُ إِحْدَاهُمَا تَمْشِي عَلَى اسْتِحْيَاءٍ.
2: One of the two sisters come to him walking modestly. What's a modest walk? Yeah? It's a shy walk. It's a walk where you're not trying to flaunt everything. You're trying to contain yourself. Allah describes the modesty, the shyness of the Prophet ﷺ, that he would feel shy when his companions would come to his house for a meal. Let's say I invite you all to my house for a meal. You come to my house for a meal. We eat food. You're happy, I give you dessert. You're happy, I give you tea. You're happy. And then you're still there chatting. And I say, SubhanAllah, it's so late. Look at the time. Nobody gets the hint. Yeah, you're like, yeah, SubhanAllah, look at the time. Yeah. So what were you saying? You continue talking, chit-chatting. This is what happened in the house of the Prophet ﷺ. On a day which he got married, he hosted the walima at home. 300 people came to eat. And they were eating from the dish, and the dish wasn't finishing. But they stayed far beyond their welcome. And what does Allah say in the Quran? إِنَّ ذَٰلِكُمْ كَانَ يُؤْذِي النَّبِيِّ. That hurts the Prophet. It upsets him. فَيَسْتَحْيِي مِنْكُمْ. But he's too shy to tell you guys, get out of the house. He doesn't have it. He doesn't have, he's shy. He doesn't like to give people something that will hurt them, upset them. He doesn't like confrontation. He doesn't like to, you know, go in people's faces. He doesn't like to be excessive. So he's very moderate, he's very shy, he doesn't want to show that side of him. So he contains himself. So Allah subhanahu wa ta'ala instructs the believers, when you go to the Prophet's house, once you eat, leave. فَإِذَا طَعِمْتُمْ فَانْتَشِرُوا. Go, once it's done, leave. Right? وَلَا مُسْتَأْنِسِينَ لِحَدِيثٍ. Don't stay and start chit-chatting until late. Because the Prophet sallallahu alayhi wa sallam, he doesn't like to waste his time at night. He likes to sleep early so he can pray at night. But he doesn't have the heart to say it to you. When the Prophet ﷺ's his modesty is described by Abu Sa'id al-Khudri radiallahu anhu, he says, كَانَ أَشَدَّ حَيَاءً مِنَ الْعَذْرَاءِ فِي خِدْرِهَا. He was more shy, more modest than a virgin girl in the way she carried herself. You know, a woman who's married, a woman who has children, the way she carries herself, in opposition or in contrast to a woman who's unmarried, never been married. Generally speaking, maybe the day and age we live in is different, but generally speaking, there's a sense of shyness, a sense of containment, a sense of modesty that they carry themselves with. And they say the Prophet ﷺ was more shy than a virgin girl in the way she carried herself. What does that actually mean? كَانَ إِذَا كَرِهَ شَيْئًا عَرَفْنَاهُ فِي وَجْهِهِ. If he disliked something, we would see it on his face. But he wouldn't express it all the time. But he could not keep himself from showing that sense of dislike. But he would be too shy sometimes to say it out loud. وَكَانَ اللَّطِيفَ الْبَشْرَةِ رَقِيقَ الظَّاهِرِ لَا يُشَافِهُ أَحَدًا بِمَا يَكْرَهُهُ حَيَاءً وَكَرَمَ النَّفْسِ. He would not always share something if he thought it would upset someone. He would never jump into confrontation. He would keep it to himself. This is part of modesty, is being moderate in how we express and how we say and who we say to. And not being too quick to jump and express something, you know, jump into battle with somebody else. For instance, one day, somebody came to the Prophet ﷺ. He had dyed his hair

or he had put some yellow thing on his skin. He had dyed his skin somewhat yellow. There was a yellowness to his skin. So he came, he talked to the Prophet ﷺ, and he left. And the Prophet ﷺ didn't want to confront him in that moment and say, "What is this yellow stuff on your face?" So when he left, he told one of his friends, he said, "Tell him to wash this off." He didn't want to tell him directly, because sometimes to tell him directly is embarrassing for him. He didn't want to embarrass him. So he said it to somebody else in a way that wouldn't embarrass him. It's part of modesty. Not wanting to embarrass others, make things awkward for others, put them on the spot, you know, put them under the spotlight. But wanting to do things in a roundabout way where they don't feel offended, they don't feel embarrassed. This is part of modesty. When the Prophet ﷺ would see something wrong happening, he would be careful how does he address this. You know, let's say for instance, this happens often, you know, somebody we know, maybe in a family or a friend, let's say they do something wrong. Let's say they miss their salah, let's say they're rude to someone, let's say they use a swear word. Now there's two ways to deal with it. Option one, I come to this person, I say, "Look, this man, what's wrong with you? Why do you swear like this? Is that going to invite him to stop swearing and to speak in a better language? Or is it going to make him feel more dislike for me? It's going to be too aggressive. I'm going to come head on to this guy. He's going to run away from me. He's not going to feel very lovey and very endeared by the way I speak to him." So what did the Prophet ﷺ used to do? He used to speak in generalities. So when he would see something he didn't like, he would address the general audience. He would say, "Ma balu aqwamin yaf'aluna kadha wa kadha." Why is it that some people do X, Y, Z? Those people, they know it's them. But they don't feel embarrassed that he's come and confronted them in front of everyone. They don't feel put on the spot. Sometimes, under the title of nasiha, sincere advice, we go and we give people tammat, we give them some, you know, we go and give them some special minefields. We bomb them with some interesting things that hurt them, upset them, embarrass them. And we say, "Brother, this is just nasiha, you know, for you. One day, I gave a khutbah in a city not far from here. And it was my first time coming to the north of the UK for a khutbah. And I'd heard many things about the northerners. It was my first interaction. So I gave the khutbah. I came down from the minbar, finished the salah, I turned around. And one man stood up. "Sheikh, you know that the beard is obligatory and you are not growing your beard." And you know, what you see now, I'm talking about 7 years ago. So you can imagine how light it was back then. And I was, you know, like a tomato, I went red. And half the audience were laughing, the other half were thinking, "Yeah, he's got a fair point. Who is this beardless guy giving the khutbah?" And then I had to take the mic and say, "Brother, Allah blesses some people with facial hair. He doesn't bless everyone with it." I've never touched my cheeks with a razor, but Habibi, this is all Allah gave me. If you can donate, I'll accept the donations. Yes. So this method, right? He said, "This is a sincere nasiha." I want to, Habibi, keep it in your pocket, this nasiha. This style, this is not sincere advice. This is trying to show yourself up, trying to show everybody that I'm the don, I'm the king, I'm the boss. I can tell the khatib off. Khalas, you happy? Pat yourself on the back, go home, have a cup of tea, inshallah. Let's see how long your achievement lasts. That's all some people want. They want to be, you know, the last day of Ramadan when the imam is reading Juz Amma. Everyone wants up. You know, imagine the imam who makes a mistake. The 15th row is correcting the imam. We know, "Qul a'udhu birabbin nas." We get it, Habibi. You're a big don, no problem. Why? Leave the man in front. Everyone wants a piece of the flesh. Yeah. So this is the haya of the Prophet. His modesty, his shyness. He is not rushing into confrontations. Cool, keeping things cool. Not embarrassing people, not putting them on the spot. Socially, not making them feel awkward. You know, you go to somebody's house, they say, "Would you like some perfume?" You say, "Why, do I smell?" Why? You don't have to say that, because sometimes maybe you do smell and they're doing you a favor by not embarrassing you. Sometimes you come, you speak to somebody with bad breath and they offer you a chewing gum. You take the chewing gum, but look, when somebody's giving you in a subtle way, in a gentle way, in a roundabout way, except this was the manner of the Prophet ﷺ. He would never confront people with their flaws. He would go in a sideways, in a roundabout way, through somebody who they'll take it from, in a way that it would actually, they would appreciate it and they would improve.
This was the haya of the Prophet in his social dealings. And so if the Prophet ﷺ was forced to speak about somebody's problem or flaw or mistake, he would try to give a general reminder, or he would try to hint without, you know, making it obvious to the person. Try to hint at it, go in a roundabout manner. As they say, إِنَّ اللَّبِيبَ بِالْإِشَارَةِ يَفْهَمُ. A smart person will get the hint. You don't have to spell it out to them. So one time the Prophet ﷺ says, you know, if you eat garlic, man akala thuman, whoever eats garlic or something, just don't come to the masjid. There was a specific person he was referring to who had that day happened to come to the masjid and decided to make the whole row faint. But he said, please, you know, if you're going to do that, brush, do a miswak before you come. You don't need to harm everybody. You know the famous hadith, innamal a'malu bin niyat, actions are by their intentions. Everybody knows this hadith. He was referring to a very specific person, a specific person who wanted to migrate from Mecca to Medina because he wanted to marry someone. So all these companions of the Prophet are leaving their wealth and their families and bleeding, getting beatings to migrate. And this guy, he's got some lady in his mind and he just wants to go marry her. So the Prophet ﷺ, he has two options. He can go to this guy and say, listen, Habibi, if you migrate just for a lady, you're not going to get any reward from Allah. How does that feel? Or give a general reminder, look, everybody, actions are judged by their intentions. So if you're going for Allah, you'll get Allah's reward. If you're going for a lady, you'll just get the lady. And the guy will understand without having to be struck by an arrow of sincere advice. We really have to review and think again about how we give people advice. Imam al-Shafi'i has a poem where he famously says, if you want to give me sincere advice, tell me privately. My flaws, my mistakes, tell me privately. Because the moment you publicize them and attack me, how am I going to feel about that? I'm naturally going to be defensive. That's why, if you go on YouTube and you see all these sincere advice videos, yeah, people in speaker's corner, famous, giving each other sincere advice, criticizing each other. Brother, I give you sincere advice. I mean, this is not sincere advice. No one's going to take this kind of advice. But there's an art. There's an art to winning the hearts of people. And the master of this science was Rasulullah sallallahu alaihi wasallam. He would give people advice in a way that would make them love him, get the message, take the hint, and change things for next time. But haya is not just limited to how we deal socially. Haya, ultimately, it's about feeling. You know that strange feeling when you realize there's a camera. Let's say someone steps in the lift. Some people, they like to practice their singing or their Quran recitation in the lift. Loudly, nobody's there, right? A nice echo as well. So in the most terrible voice, they're screaming and singing, and then they suddenly realize there's a CCTV on them and they look like a fool. How do they feel in this moment? This is called haya. You feel ashamed, a sense of shame. But shame, there's a positive sense of shame that you feel, a natural sense of shame. It's like, for example, you're speaking to your friend on the phone. You're joking, you're laughing, maybe you're telling them stories, and suddenly he says, look, Habibi, I forgot to tell you, you're on speaker, my whole family is listening. How do you feel? This is called haya. You suddenly feel a bit of embarrassment, right? But it's positive. Without this sense of shame, society self-destructs. There's two senses of shame we must have. The first is feeling a sense of shame because Allah is watching us. Forget people. First, we need a sense of shame that Allah is watching us. The Prophet sallallahu alaihi wasallam says, "Istahyu min Allah." Feel ashamed from Allah. The same way you feel ashamed from the most righteous person in your community. The way we dress, the way we speak, the way we act. If someone very righteous, the Imam of a masjid, was there watching us, we would really feel ashamed to do those things or speak in that way or act in that way. So we're worried about the righteous person looking at us, but we're not worried about the fact that Allah is watching us. Al-haya'u min Allah. This is what pushes the Prophet ﷺ to say one day he's praying salah at night until his feet are swollen. His feet are swollen because he's praying for long hours. And Aisha radiallahu anha asks him, why would you pray for so long when Allah has forgiven all your sins, past and future? Why? He doesn't have to, he's not obliged to. His sins are forgiven, he is guaranteed the highest part of paradise.
But he says, أَفَلَا أَكُونَ عَبْدًا شَكُورًا. How can I not be grateful to Allah? I feel a sense of shame. If I don't stand up at night, I feel ashamed of myself. How can I do that in front of Allah? This is where it starts. If you don't have a sense of shame that Allah is watching you, nothing can help you. You will be shameless in the way you speak, the way you act. This is why the Prophet ﷺ says, one of the things that previous prophets taught is if you have no shame, you will do anything. You'll do whatever you want. Nobody can stop you. This sense of shame is like it prevents you from going out of bounds. One is shame from Allah, the other is shame from people. This whole thing that we feel conscious of people watching us. Or what if that person saw me? I was doing this and this person saw me. One time, a man approached Sufyan al-Thawri rahimahullah. He says, I committed fornication. I had intercourse with a woman, akramakumullah, who I wasn't supposed to have a relationship with. Would Allah forgive my sin? He says, of course, Allah forgives all sins. So he smiled and he walked away. Alhamdulillah, I'll forgive my sin. Then he stopped in his tracks and he froze. He turned around, he came back to Sufyan al-Thawri. He said, hold on. Was Allah watching me when I was doing that? He said, yes, He was watching you. And he fell unconscious in that moment. Because the realization, Allah was watching me. Allah was watching me and I did that shameless act. What would Allah subhanahu wa ta'ala, what's His perception towards me? So, the Prophet sallallahu alaihi wasallam's understanding of haya is there's haya, you have to have sense of shame towards Allah and a sense of shame towards other human beings. What they call stigma, social embarrassment. This positive nature of this is that it prevents you doing wrong things in public. The moment you are happy to do something in public, expose your sins, swear, cuss in public, expose yourself in the way you dress, that means you've lost your sense of shame and now you can do anything because nothing's going to stop you. You're not ashamed of Allah, you're not ashamed of people, that's it, that's the last barrier. So this is why the Prophet ﷺ, when he's described, they said, لَمْ يَكُنْ فَحَّاشًا وَلَا مُتَفَحِّشًا. He was not shameless in his speech, nor shameless in his actions. وَلَا صَخَّابًا فِي الْأَسْوَاقِ. You wouldn't find him screaming in the market, trying to get a better deal. وَلَا يَجْزِ بِسَيِّئَةِ السَّيِّئَةِ. And he wouldn't take revenge on people if they did wrong to him. This is the modesty of the Prophet ﷺ. When we talk about haya and modesty, usually people think of one of the two genders. You think of modesty, usually who do people think of? Women. Our sisters must be more modest. The sisters have to be more modest. Okay. A young man coming on Instagram, taking a selfie, he's covering his aura from his navel to his knees, taking a picture of himself with his six-pack and all his muscles flexing. His modesty? Is this modest? Yeah? Wearing the tightest t-shirt such that you can see the shape of everything in his body. And he's taking a picture with the shahada finger. Yeah, I'm here to invite people to Allah, I'm doing da'wah. Right, but why do you have to see the shape of your biceps? Can you explain that to me first? Where's the male modesty gone? Modesty is only for women? There's a reason, if you look at any Muslim culture in the world, from Nigeria to Malaysia, to the Arab world, to Eritrea, to Ethiopia, to Sudan, there's one thing they all have in common in their clothing, is that Muslims, wherever they went, they changed the local culture, people started wearing loose clothes, men included. This is how Islam impacts modesty. Dress loosely. Now I go to any shop, I want to buy a pair of jeans, billah alaykum ibn al-halal, I don't want slim fit. No sir, no slim fit. Nothing except slim fit. Regular fit? No, there's no regular fit. What happened? Do we all have to, like, my blood has to travel from my trousers to my rest of my body. I don't want it to be squeezed at the bottom. No, but that's how people dress these days. It's got to be slim. It's got to be exposed. You got to show, you got to flaunt, you got to show it. People need to see what you have. This is the complete opposite of modesty. That social media lifestyle. People need to see snaps of what car I'm driving, what food I'm eating, the shape and diameter of my biceps, the fact that people need to see the kind of, I need to show it to everyone. This exactly is the opposite of modesty. Modesty is to cover, to hide, not to expose. Your sins, your blessings, everything, keep it to yourself. Everybody doesn't need to see it. It impacts men as much as it impacts women because we live in a society where everyone's showing everything. So you think, if I haven't showed it off, I don't have it. I haven't got it. You know, in the martial arts, if you learn one of the martial arts, karate, judo, one of the first things you learn is that you should never use this martial art unless you are absolutely
it's absolutely necessary to defend your life. So someone goes, this is what, you know, the generation, someone goes and they learn the martial arts. Everybody has to know I'm doing judo. I'm walking in the shopping center. I have to, yeah, we get it, Habibi. We understand. Anta batal, you're Superman. Why does everybody have to know about it? Keep it to yourself. Why? Because there's no satisfaction until people know. I don't feel for, because I did it for people. That's really what it's come down to. We dress for people only. We learn skills, we read. If I'm reading, a lot of men, mashallah, this is what happens. The students of knowledge, طلاب العلم, they go to Dar Makkah and Birmingham, they buy a book. Probably they are still learning the basics of Arabic grammar, but they'll get a 6-volume encyclopedia, 6 Sir A'lam al-Nubala. They open the book to page 36, take a green tea, and they take the picture. Put it up on social media. Why? I want everybody to know, I read books. I read tafsir books, I drink tea while reflecting, I'm a philosopher. Okay, you can read. What do people have to know you read? Why? And you know what? 99% of the time, the moment you take that picture, I can guarantee you'll never finish the book. Because you got your satisfaction. Because everybody saw it, that's all you wanted. You'll never read the book now. I have seen with my own, bi ummi aynay, with these two eyes, I've seen someone come to the masjid, another city, give phone to his friend, he said, look, find the right angle, the right sunlight, take a picture. He's making dua. His friend is going in the corner, he's running to the other corner of the masjid, right lighting. He's switching on the blinds at the windows to make sure the lighting is right, the angle is right. Chick, chick, chick, chick, chick. Wallahi al-azim, he left the masjid, he didn't make any dua. But the contours of his hands had to be in the right angle for social media. This is the age we live in. Where's the modesty gone? Is nothing secret anymore? Yes, I know you have a lovely relationship with your wife. Do we all have to know about it too? We know, have to know you hold hands on the beach and you take pictures. Everybody has to know everything. The Prophet ﷺ was more secretive than the virgin girl. What an analogy. In the way she walked, in the way she carried herself, in the way she was. كان أكثر حياء من العذراء في خدرها. This was how we knew the Prophet sallallahu alaihi wasallam. So when he joked with his companions, when he laughed, when he corrected their mistakes, when he did things, he didn't want people to know. One time the Prophet sallallahu alaihi wasallam is walking with his wife Hafsa radiyallahu anha, and two men are walking in the night, and they happen to see him with his wife Hafsa, and they see them, and they start walking faster. Now one of two things could be running through their mind. They see the Prophet ﷺ with a woman who's covered. Either they're thinking, we don't know who this woman is, hanging out with the Prophet ﷺ, and they're going to go and spread some stories. Or the Prophet ﷺ is now aware, he has that sense of shame, people are watching him. He says, "Ala rislikuma, stop guys, why are you in a rush? It's my wife, I'm just with my wife. Nothing's happening here, don't worry. I'm just with my wife." They said, "Subhanallah, Prophet of Allah, you didn't have to tell us that, we trust you." Then he says, "Inna shaytana la yajri fi dam ibn Adam majra dam." Shaytan flows in your veins, my friends. I trust you guys, I don't trust the shaytan. The moment you start walking, he'll start whispering to you, "Who's that lady with the Prophet sallallahu alaihi wasallam?" This was his shyness, sense of shame, that even if he was his wife, he would clarify, "Listen, it's my wife. Don't go. Don't worry, don't go anywhere and spread anything. This is my wife." Part of that shame is that he would avoid suspicious places. He would avoid being in suspicious places where people might think, "Huh, what's he doing there?" So somebody from your work invites you to the pub. Come, just drink lemonade. Just come, just socialize. You know, you'll never get promoted if you don't come to the pub after work. That's where all the real conversations happen. All the promotions are decided. You think, okay, let me go. I'll just have apple juice. You're sitting there, having the apple juice. What happens if your mum walks by? How would you feel? And she sees you sitting there with what looks like apple juice, but what's really, nobody knows what's really in the glass. How would you feel when you get home? How many slippers would you get? Allah knows. Yes? You wouldn't do it if your mum was watching you, but Allah was watching you. You're in a place of suspicion, a place where, you know, as they say, hanky-panky occurs. Why would you be there? Someone says, "Come to the shisha bar." I sit in the shisha bar, but I don't smoke shisha. Yes, and all the smoke, what is it doing?
You have some kind of seal, it's not going into your system. You're sitting there, all this funky smelling smoke is all, people are smoking all around you in every direction. And what comes with smoking is a lot of other fahsha in the way you speak and the things you discuss, etc. And you're sat there, you're thinking, I'm not smoking, but why? The Prophet ﷺ would say, اتَّقِ مَوَاطِنَ التُّهَمْ. Avoid being in suspicious environments. Part of the modesty is being ashamed. What if someone I respect, my sheikh, my teacher, my mom, what if she saw me here, what would she think? She wouldn't be too happy, would she? But Allah is watching you. If you're going to be ashamed of, all this is a good yardstick. If someone I respect, my teacher, my mother, my parent, my older sibling, if they would see me in this location and they would be really, they would question me, then I shouldn't really be in that location. I should avoid that location. اتَّقِ مَوَاطِنَ التُّهَمْ. Avoid suspicious location, suspicious activity. Being in a place where people might say, huh, what's he doing there? What's she doing there? And also, part of that reason is because human beings are products, they're byproducts of their environment. When you're in a particular environment without realizing, you can fall into the sins. So don't test yourself. This part of the haya, the modesty of the Prophet ﷺ.

except that it glorifies him in praise. But you, O man, cannot understand their glorification. Allah Almighty also says, how many signs in the heavens and the earth

0: 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A voice of faith, a voice of light, guiding hearts through day and night. From Sydney's shores we share the way, with hope and peace for every day. 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Faith, knowledge, community.
1: That some books are written by those demons or those devils through the hands of some writers without the writers knowing what they're writing. Power of Emotion was written by the Shaitan. She got to a level of a spiritual connection where she's able to hear voices and things that inspires her to do certain things to purify her soul. People think when we talk about magic today, it's the voodoo doll that we speak about or the spells that we have or the magician who wears a big turban with big beard and scary face. That's not how it's presented now. Read the intro of it. He said him and his wife did not write anything of it. So a lot of people knew what they were getting themselves into. Others were fooled by the shaitan that this is a practice of healing. Being peaceful, being kind, showing manners, that's a one thing. But when it comes to belief, لَكُمْ دِينُكُمْ وَلِيَ دِينَ
2: Exactly.
1: I'm not going to compromise my religion for anybody, regardless of who that is. You have your religion, I have my religion.
2: Bismillah, as-salatu as-salam ala Rasulillah. Shaykhna, assalamu alaikum wa rahmatullahi
1: wa barakatuh.
2: We are very happy to have you here today. We have all been over social media in the past couple of weeks and years. MashaAllah, we always hear you talk about very amazing, interesting topics. And almost, subhanAllah, everything you talk about, you get us interested in watching more and more and more about it. So if you recall, a couple of weeks ago we were talking, and we were talking a lot about a little bit of the life of the unseen. A lot of people call it different things. Some people call it spirits, energy, demons. In Islam or in Arabic in general, we go based off like jinn or others. So what's interesting to me is these ideas aren't disappearing. They're actually just evolving more and more and more. And we're just seeing more of it happening. So my question to you is, from your perspective, is the belief in the unseen something unique to Islam? Or is it actually something the universe has all across humanity in general?
1: Bismillah, alhamdulillah, assalamu alaikum wa rahmatullahi wa barakatuh. Jazakallah khair for the invitation. May Allah subhanahu wa ta'ala accept, inshallah, and put barakah in our time and effort. And may Allah subhanahu wa ta'ala, we seek His refuge in protection from all evil. Allahumma ameen. When we speak about shayateen or devils or entities or the unseen, it's very important of our day and age to discuss it now, because it is not the belief of, like we spoke about magic before and how magic does cause an effect, like black magic, and how jinn gets involved in that. Today we want to speak more about the belief itself. As unseen, it is affirmed by the Quran and the Sunnah. The Quran, the words of Allah subhanahu wa ta'ala that was revealed to the Prophet, and the Sunnah is the practice or the statements of our Prophet. And there's so many ahadith and verses that speaks about jinn, how they're created. وَخَلَقَ الْجَنَّ مَارِجٍ مِّن نَارٍ And Allah subhanahu wa ta'ala said, He revealed an entire surah and He called it Suratul Jinn. And there's so many verses in the Quran that speaks about jinn.

0: He said that the shayateen were locked, the devils were locked by Sulaiman alayhi salam, who was the prophet and the king who had control over, that Allah gave him control, and he had the power to speak to animals and birds and the shayateen and to see them and interact with them. So he said that the shayateen were locked by Sulaiman in the depth of the ocean, and they will come out at the end of time before the last hour. They will be teaching people the Quran. This hadith is very scary, because these shayateen, they're not only, they'll come in a form of a human being. So they'll come in forms of humans that we see today. We might interact with people who are shayateen who transformed, not just evil human beings, but devils who are transformed. So the Prophet says they will teach people Quran, meaning they'll come in a form that you might not recognize them. And we'll speak a lot when we speak about the meditation and yoga and all of these practices. How do they bring it, or they transform it into an Islamic idea? So yes, it is affirmed by the Quran, so many verses that we could mention, and affirmed by the Sunnah of our Prophet sallallahu alaihi wasallam.
1: So Sheikh, based off like the last thing you just said, is it would be something we wouldn't even imagine, or the person would be someone we wouldn't imagine. So do you think people are actually unknowingly interacting with something real, or is it just psychological? Do you feel like these people, have they existed like in our everyday life and then they suddenly turned into a jinn, for example? Or is it something that they just came out of nowhere, and someone maybe you never met and now you meet him and this person is that and you just never knew because you've never met him before?
0: Well, the hadith mentioned that they were locked, meaning that they were away from us. And those shayateen, those devils who come with these ideas of misguidance, misleading people astray from the straight path, those people who will be presenting certain ideas to people, not only to non-practicing either Muslims or non-Muslims, but to people of religion, that they'll come to them in a form of people of religion, people who are guiding to something good, and they add on their evil to it. So no, they did exist, and that's why Sulaiman locked them, because of their harm. And, you know, demons, for example, in Christianity, it is somewhere similar to how Muslims look at it in Judaism, in Islam. But the idea of evil in itself, the shayateen, their actions. And that's why every prophet warned from the shayateen, warned from Iblis, you know, the head of the devils. The Quran warned from Iblis and following. يَا بَنِي آدَمَ لَا يَفْتِنَنَّكُمُ الشَّيْطَانُ كَمَا أَخْرَجَ أَبَوَيْكُمْ مِنَ الْجَنَّةِ. Do not let the shaitan, which is the devil and his followers, mislead you like he has taken your father out of Jannah, Adam alayhi salam, the father of all humans. The shaitan was the reason to mislead him to get out of Jannah. So they do exist among us, but their evil will increase, and they change pictures, they change their methods, they change their plotting. And that's why Allah subhanahu wa ta'ala said, إِنَّ الشَّيْطَانَ لَكُمْ عَدُوْ فَاتَّخِذُوهُ عَدُوْ. قَالَ اللَّهُ عَزَّ وَجَلَّ وَلَا تَتَّبِعُوا خُطُوَاتِ الشَّيْطَانِ. Do not follow the footstep of the shaytan. We have a different recitation. وَلَا تَتَّبِعُوا خُطُوَاتِ الشَّيْطَانِ. In the Arabic language, the word خُطُوَات, with like a سُكُون and ضَطَاء in one of the recitation, is the plotting. الْخُطْوَة جَمْعُ خُطَّة, like a plan. So he said, don't follow the plans and the plotting of the shaytan or the devil. That changes. He doesn't only have one plan, he has plans. So if he cannot enter the heart of a person's, or into a person's heart from misguidance or misleading, then he enters from a religious perspective
1: a
0: and mislead
1: form.
0: Him or a different form.
1: Or a different form. Okay. So Sheikh, basically what you're saying is it evolves over time. So let's say 100 years ago, the shaitan had a specific way of entering people's hearts or people's lives, whether they're Muslim or non-Muslim. And that's where it really attracts me, because as someone that is a Muslim, I've never thought of it from a different perspective. Like, oh, if I'm not Muslim, then I don't have to believe in jinn, for example. But I've been noticing that a lot of different religions, yes, especially lately, I'm seeing they're actually having talks just like me and you are, which Muslims have for years, but I'm actually seeing Christians and Jews and other religions, even Buddhism. There's just so many different forms, and like I had mentioned in the beginning, is they're just calling it something else. So before we talk about the other religions, my main question was like, for example, a lot of people use meditation and yoga for mental clarity. So us Muslims, we go rak'atayn, nsalli, and we feel maybe we're a little bit more comfortable, and that's our connection with God. But is like these yoga meditations and these practices, do they come from like also spiritual traditions, let's say, and or are they just purely something physical and I shouldn't care about it more than that?
0: Well, first of all, the

0: the enmity, and that's why every religion speaks about the enmity of the shaitan, of the devil and or demons, or whatever you want to call it, the jinn in general, the evil of the jinn, the rebellions of the jinn that Allah has created. And we spoke about that in the episodes before. That enmity started from day one, when Iblis, the head of the shayateen, or the leader of the devils, clearly told Allah, as Allah told us in the Quran, clearly declared the war against Adam and his followers till the day of judgment. That's why he said, قَالَ رَبِّ فَأَنظِرْنِي إِلَى يَوْمِ يُبْعَثُونَ قَالَ فَإِنَّكَ مِنَ الْمُنظَرِينَ إِلَى يَوْمِ الْوَقْتِ الْمَعْلُومِ قَالَ فَبِعِزَّتِكَ لَأُغْوِيَنَّهُمْ أَجْمَعِينَ. So Iblis has declared this war from day one, that he said, let me live, give me a chance to live till the day of judgment. So now, why? So I could mislead them. Now, talking about that enmity, the Quran warned us from it. So when we come to when time changes, things changes. So that's why I said the shayateen has different plotting. Now, the practice of yoga and meditation and people actually making it now Islamic.
1: Yeah, I've seen stuff like that.
0: Yeah, channeling. A channeling is a practice. Now, if you look at the definition of channeling, what is it? What form of meditation it is? The definition of it is to practice with certain symbols, communication, okay, with the non-physical entities, such as spirits or higher. That's dealing with jinn. That's exactly what magic is all about. So the form, yoga. Yoga is a practice. It's a religious practice of Buddhism. Okay. There's so many other practices that meditation. Do we have meditation in Islam? Meditation means ta'ammul, to look into Allah's creation, to speak about it, to wonder, to thank Allah subhanahu wa ta'ala for His blessings upon us. But the silent meditation, that the brain stops, the theta healing, That in itself is possession of the shaitan. The symbols that they use for Rika, most of the symbols that they use for Rika practices or meditation through Rika is symbols of the shayateen. Symbols that magicians use, that is form of magic. And the Prophet sallallahu alaihi wasallam warned us from that. The energy bracelets that they wear today, tamaim, the Prophet sallallahu alaihi wasallam, he said in at-tawalat wa tamaim shirk, the amulets. Amulets is not just to hang something on your neck where you believe it will bring you protection or keep you safe from harm. Now the energy bracelet does the same thing. That is the tamaim that the Prophet sallallahu alaihi wasallam. Yoga originally is what? Is a Hindu practice, is a Hindu prayer, okay? That you pray in a certain way.
1: And it evolved into something that just doesn't even look like it's religious at all, and it's actually in the background.
0: It is part of religion, and therefore, if you look at, مثلاً, the mudra, the finger symbol that they do, it's just a form of meditation. What's wrong if I do these symbols? What does it refer to? You have to understand the reference. The starting point in Hinduism, this is a search to become divine or to become like God or closer to God. So it's a form of prayer. It's a practice prayer. And that's what the Prophet ﷺ warned us from. So a lot of Muslims today, when they do yoga, they don't understand what they're doing. They're doing actual prayers. The Rika practice, the Rika meditation, most of the symbols of the Rika meditation is calling upon jinn. They have what they call the acceptance.
1: But how about if I don't know? Like, I don't know that this is what it means. Would the jinn still come, for example?
0: Well, إِنَّمَا سُلْطَانُ عَلَى الَّذِينَ يَتَوَلَّوْنَ. This is the thing. The shaitan cannot enter the heart of the believer unless they open the door for them.
1: Okay?
0: So opening up that door is through you. That's why you have to, you could be praying. The people who do yoga and meditation, they are praying, they are fasting, and it helps them more focus and more khushu'. Rika practice, let's take it as an example of a form of meditation and practice. I just had a case right now, Jonathan, I can't remember her name, Ayoka.
1: That's
0: her
1: I read ex. About that one.
0: Yeah,
1: she was actually a trainer, I think.
0: And she was a Rika trainer and meditation. She got to a level of a spiritual connection where she's able to hear voices and things that inspires her to do certain things to purify her soul. She got to a point, and anybody could search her up, Jonathan Ayoka. She had a a Twitter account of over 100,000 followers. She was well known, and she was a trainer. What did she do at the end? The spirit whispered to her when she got to a certain level to kill her partner, her boyfriend, her partner, in the car, and then throw her child out of the car. She killed her baby. She killed her child. And then she hid the tree so she could kill herself.
1: It's
0: and
1: sacrifice.
0: Of course, this is not just a sacrifice. This is more, they told her this is purification. Now she reached a level where she has to purify those souls because the day of judgment will take place, and therefore only the evil souls will stay on this world. There's a different world that she has to go through. So they wanted her to go through this world, and it's well known. This is Arika practice. Arika practice has to have an acceptance. Those symbols that they use, most of it is magic. Not all of it. Most of it are calling upon jinn and shayateen, sacrificing, saying certain symbols to bring in those entities into the spirit. And they call it energy. They call it energy feeling. However you word it, it's at the end, it's magic. That's why we focus so much on it now that people are asking, why are you talking about these topics? Because now it's presented as meditation, yoga, channeling, different forms, purifying the energy, the seven chakras. Okay, the seven chakras are what? Where are they at? Most of it are talasim, amulets. It's just a different form. Chakras are none but energy science. What is energy science? There is no such a thing as energy science. It's not even proven in science. Energy science is calling upon entities to come, to give, to transfer, to transform, to accept and to reject, to increase and decrease the yang and yang, then bring it back and forth. You send in a positive energy, you get a negative energy. This person has positive energy, negative energy. This is all act of the shayateen. This
1: but
0: is all
1: you,
0: practice.
1: Do you see, like, for example, there's magicians in everywhere.
0: Yeah.
1: Let's say there's a jinn in X country, a sahir in X country, and he performs sahir for people and magic and stuff like that. But as that Buddhist or as that person, do you think even they know they are dealing with the jinn, or is huwa faqat la shubbiha lahum, and they're just going with just practicing whatever they found in those scriptures years ahead? I'm talking about the people from the last 50-100 years, not 500 years.
0: Some people do know, and some people out of ignorance they fall into
1: even the
0: into the practice, non-Muslims and Muslims. And now we're focusing more on Muslims' practice because we have more clarity that these things are magic. These things are practice of the devil and the shayateen. Well, there's a very famous Dr. Dana. She's a Jordanian. She has a beautiful podcast that people could go back and refer to where she was a trainer. And she got to, in Rika, she got to level 9. That is the highest level where she is certified.
1: In Jordan.
0: And she was the first to introduce it to the Muslim world. In a sense, her and other people. For her, she got to a level where she is now certified trainer to train. Now, a lot of the time when she did the Rika practice on people or the meditation of Rika, it's all simple. She said she has to call someone for that person to accept. That acceptance, the shaitan wants that. Before, they used to sacrifice for the shaitan. They used to sacrifice for the devil. Nowadays, it's no more sacrifice like we think of. You have to slaughter a cow or a goat. It's more of acceptance. Now, if a person accepts, it brings in them the what they call the cosmetic energy or the positive energy. And all of that, when you look into what's the definition of it, it's energy of supreme consciousness and intelligence that gets you to be a divine god. And the more you grow in it, the more you have that characteristic of being God, being better than others. And that's why I have cases of divorce, of people thinking after they do the energy science practice or meditation that they are better than their husband because he has negative energy. I don't want to live with him. Or I'm better than my family, and therefore I want to isolate myself. She said when she trained, when she did the symbols, a lot of people would actually feel different entities in the room like a shadow. And that's a shaitan. She herself said, I'll be placing my hand. Of course, when you do Rika, you have to have your hand not placed on the body itself, but far. And that the person would feel heat, and they would feel that their hands are touching their feet. Well, she has her hands, and they will say that to them. So if the person is far away, she cannot do the Rika meditation or the practice on them or the healing on the person unless she calls the person to accept. So a lot of people knew what they were getting themselves into it. Others were fooled by the shaitan that this is a practice of healing. The person who came with Rika, the Japanese master, the grand master who came with Rika, what did he do? He isolated himself in a mountain. Just what the magicians, exactly what the magician do. He went through the theta healing, which is the complete silence, and that's what Rasulullah sallam warned when the man in the hadith, and subhanAllah, everything we have in the religion, we could connect back to religion. When the Prophet sallallahu alaihi wasallam saw Abu Israel, that's his name, standing in the middle of the sun, he vowed not to speak, not to eat, not to sleep. قال النبي صلى الله عليه وسلم مروه فليتكلم. Command him to speak. This is not part of our religion. The silent healing, and then you breathe so hard that your mind is completely covered. If the mind is completely covered, you're not thinking properly. Therefore, whatever they give you, whatever the shayateen inserts into the heart, they cause an effect on that. So this person went to the cave. He did isolation for a period of time. He did his prayers or his healing prayers. And now he could send energies and he could receive energies. How did he die? He got sick at a young age and he died. Why was nobody able to heal him? They said because he sent all his positive energy to people and he got their negative energy. What about his students that he trained? Why weren't they able to heal him? It's the same thing. This person placed symbols, okay? Those symbols, he called it entities. And he called every symbol is entity with power. So if you use a certain symbol, that's exactly what the magicians do. They use certain symbols to call upon jinn. So this is what he did. Every symbol has a jinn. Now that jinn would not be called, or that entity, okay, that divine entity, that shaitan we call him, shaitan, would not be called unless you say the spell. Isn't that what the magicians do? People, those people who does meditation, yoga, and all meditation, yoga, energy bracelet, channeling, all of it. The tarot cards that they read today, yeah. Tarot cards are none but magic. It is actual magic that people have seen and they see it. The chakras, the 7 or the 12 up to the maximum. It's all what releasing energy. All of this is magic. All of it is magic. And our Quran and the Sunnah of the Prophet ﷺ has warned us clearly from getting ourselves into it. So those people, he said, we call upon entities to come to help. Those spirit, those entities, those devils, those jinn, based on the symbols that you use, the power comes. So that's exactly what magicians do when they use jinn for harming people. Every jinn level, based on how much disbelief. One of the easy practices that they do in one of the Muslim countries, and I'm not going to mention which country it is, okay? Just being a Muslim country doesn't mean anything. In one of the Muslim countries, they have a temple of Buddhism. And you know which country I'm talking about now. Yeah. Buddha temple, where those people who does meditation and yoga enter with sacrifice. They have to have like a little piece of white cloth on it. They put, of course, vegetarian because they don't eat meat. They put apple, banana, whatever sacrifice they ask for, and 250 their money.
1: That money,
0: okay? And they cover it, and they give it as a sacrifice. And then they said they do certain prayers. Some of the prayers are known. Some don't. They don't understand what do they mean. And then they tell them, this is shirk. That's clear shirk.
1: But they're not Muslims. So the way I look
0: at it... No, they're Muslims.
1: Oh, they are Muslims.
0: The ones who are practicing that are Muslims. Ah. Some of them are spiritual healers.
1: Ah.
0: Some of them are becoming chakras specialists or Rika's trainers.
1: But isn't that shirk right away?
0: Well, they don't know because they're telling them, we leave the religion on the side. This is more of connecting your heart, connecting your spiritual level with God, getting closer. So if you're Christian, you want to call it Christianity, you want to call it Jesus, you want to call it, that's your version. You have, and that's why when you enter the temple there and you see that Buddha's statue where you have to do these certain prayers, and of course you have to get to that level, when you look at the symbols around it, there's a star, there's a cross, there is the David star for Harry, there is the
1: But how are we so blinded by that? like you see that, me and you right now, we would walk up to it, we'd see it, say, okay, this is complete shirk. How would someone that's a Muslim, how could the deen be so watered down? Because the way I look at it is, someone's a non-Muslim, they're not a Christian, they're not a Jew, they're just an atheist, someone that was born in America and never had a religious following. They see this, they don't see it as a haram, because they don't have haram and halal. So my question is, does the jinn come to them, like why would the jinn even care to come to them, for example? Well, does the jinn really care about going to this person that's already asi lillah?
0: No, he's using them. He's not coming to them. He's not benefiting from them. He's using them
1: for
0: for his own benefit, because he wants more people to be misled. So if he could mislead a person, that's why we focus so much on magic and the idea of magicians today and all this evil. Sometimes some people, they tell you, oh, they don't charge money. I went to this spiritual healer,
1: yeah,
0: or
1: like
0: I went to this,
1: reader,
0: and
1: like
0: they
1: that.
0: Don't charge anything. Well, it is enough that they got you out of the fold of your religion. It is enough that they made you believe that they have power to heal you.
1: Khutwat.
0: It is khutwat al-shaytan. So it's not all about money. The Prophet sallallahu alaihi wasallam, he said that Allah subhanahu wa ta'ala said in the Hadith al-Qudsi, إِنِّي خَلَقْتُ عِبَادِي عَلَى الْفِطْرَةِ, I created all my creation upon the fitra, which is natural belief. Okay, فَقْتَلَتْهُمْ الشَّيَاطِينَ, that the devils came and they misled them. This the part. The shaitan is not going to go to hellfire alone.
1: So this may sound like a very naive question, but astaghfirullah azim, but why do they even exist? Like, why are they here to even
0: who?
1: The shaitan and the jinn, why are they even involved in our life? Is there a bigger picture, or is this the fitna that is there to see if the Muslim is good or bad? Or
0: not the fitna, it's the enmity. We have Hezbollah, not Hezbollah, Hezbollah, the followers that Allah mentioned, and Hezbollah shaitan. Okay, we have awliyaullah, those who follow Allah subhanahu wa ta'ala's command, those who follow the shaitan. And the shaitan, Allah subhanahu wa ta'ala said, inna shaitana lakum adu. Ya bani Adam, la yaftinannakum shaitan. This is the purpose. The shaitan said, I'm not going to go alone to hellfire. I'm taking them. Qala fabi'izzatika la'ughwiyannahum ajma'in. I'm going to mislead them all. Illa ibadaka minhum al-mukhlasin. So that's their job, their enmity, the war between us and the shaitan. The war between us and the shaitan as the biggest enemy started from day one when he entered into the body, that when Allah created Adam, he created him as a statue first, and then he blew the soul into him. So when the shaitan saw that, he said, this thing will have a status. This thing is not normal. So when he went in and out of Adam, he says, there can't be. This is so special. So as soon as he got created, he made it declared from day one. He said, أَنَا خَيْرٌ مِّنْ خَلَقْتَنِي مِنْ نَارٍ وَخَلَقْتَهُ مِنْ طِيلٍ. So that enmity started from the beginning. So إِغْوَاءُ الشَّيْطَانِ or إِجْتِيَالُ الشَّيْطَانِ, the deceiving and the enmity and the hatred of the shaitan is from day one, and it's going to continue till the day of judgment. But it's just increasing in our time in different forms.
1: So my question is, for example, as a Muslim, alhamdulillah, we have, like you mentioned, the Qur'an and the Sunnah to help guide us into the right path. Now, if someone is a Christian, or a Jew, those two specifically. In Christianity, whether it's correct or wrong, do they also have in their books ways to prevent them from stuff like this? Do their books warn them from stuff like this?
0: For sure.
1: Both Christianity and Judaism. And the reason why I say that is because, for example, I feel like lots of the sihr had came through Bani Israel.
0: Babel.
1: And do they warn them from not following into it, or is it like just fall into it all the way?
0: No. When Bani Israel got evacuated out, and then they had the struggle, and then they traveled to Babel, and Babel is the city of magic. Okay, and that's what Allah subhanahu wa ta'ala said, وَاتَّبَعُوا مَا تَتْلُو الشَّيَاطِينُ عَلَى مُلْكِ سُلَيْمَانَ وَمَا كَفَرَ سُلَيْمَانَ وَلَكِنَّ الشَّيَاطِينَ كَفَرُوا يُعَلِّمُونَ النَّاسَ السِّحْرَ وَمَا أُنزِلَ عَلَى الْمَلَكَيْنِ بِبَابِلَ هَارُوتَ وَمَارُوتَ. So Babel is a city and town that is known of magic. It's well known. It's the master of magic. And that's where they studied magic. That's why a lot of the sihr came through Bani Israel. And a lot of the even symbols today are in Hebrew practices.
1: Yeah, I've seen
0: but
1: a lot
0: of
1: that.
0: Course they have warning against it. They have in the Torah, there's verses that speaks about the magic and the evil of it. There's verses that speaks about the shaitan and how he deceived Adam to get him out of Jannah, and therefore he gave him the amusement of life and, you know, everlasting and all this. So yeah, every religion has warning from the shaitan, or else, because we are mukallafin, we are obligated to worship God the way that God revealed. So if we are obligated to worship God, then we're obligated, then it's part of our right, okay, to learn about how to worship and learn how to protect ourselves from the devils.
1: Even

0: religion.
1: Every religion, and like a Dajjal, for example, كان النبي صلى الله عليه وسلم ما من نبي إلا وحذر قومه الدجال. Why? Every fitna. So you'll find it in every religion that there's warning from the Antichrist. There's warning from the devil. Now that devil, what is he called? Demon. What is he called? Yeah. Devil, shaitan. And how to protect yourself? But after Prophet Muhammad sallallahu alaihi wasallam, the religion is set upon how the Islamic practice deals with the shaitan. How do Islamic practice tells you to protect yourself? When we see these actions, these behaviors, we know it's an action of magic. We know it's forbidden. And sihr is forbidden in Islam.
0: To us, but to those religions, is it forbidden?
1: Magic is forbidden.
0: In all religions.
1: Yeah. And that's why learning magic is one of the evil actions in all religions.
0: So is that
1: now,
0: why...
1: Now, the practice of people has nothing to do with the belief.
0: Yes. So my question also, a follow-up would be, so to Christians... I actually recently watched a video, and I was just surprised that the interviewer was talking to the priest. They had a priest on, and he was talking about how he practices the removal of jinn from people. And what shocked me, and it might sound very weird, but as a Muslim, I, la samahallah, there's jinn inside me. I would bring a sheikh that is well-known, that knows what he's doing, to try to extract that jinn. But as a Christian... and I believe in demons because my religion says I should believe in them. I have a demon and my parents find out and they bring this priest. So how is this priest, if he's not a Muslim and he's not doing what we believe is the correct route, how is he, for example, extracting that jinn from that non-Muslim if in their religion? Is that a thing? Or should I even believe that whole interview, for example, at that point?
1: Two ways. I heard the interview and a lot of it are correct and accurate in a sense of talking about exorcism and ruqya.
0: Yes.
1: And how devils enter the body and control and possess people and all of that. And through what? Everybody is different. We were just talking about meditation and Reiki and all of that. If you look at their science, for example, some of the books, you'll be shocked that some books are written by those demons or those devils through the hands of some writers without the writers knowing what they're writing. We have books out today. I could refer Power of Emotions. Okay, Power of Emotion by Esther Hicks. Read the intro of it. He said him and his wife did not write anything of it. But Power of Emotion was written by the shaitan. And he said, my hands were just writing whatever the inspiration came, that I didn't know what I was writing. We have a book today that we read, Power of Emotion, very famous book that is sold everywhere, written by the shaitan. They had no control over it. So in that practice, in that priest practice or exorcism practice, yes, there could be shayateen who are affected by the recitation of the Bible or certain verses,
0: yeah,
1: or certain practice. Could be possible, okay, because it could be Christian devils or Christian jinn.
0: So there's Christian shaitan.
1: وَأَنَّ مِنَ الْمُسْلِمُونَ وَمِنَ الْقَاسِطُونَ قَالَ كُنَّ طَرَائِقَ قِدَدًا. We are so many sects. Allah subhanahu wa ta'ala mentioned that in the Quran. There's so many sects, so many groups. Okay, طَرَائِقَ قِدَدًا means you have atheists, you have Muslims, you have Christians, you have Jews, you have every, like us.
0: Is
1: he
0: an actual Christian, like he believes in Christianity, or is he coming ala hayat the Christian?
1: No. Believe in Christianity. We have jinn who believe in Judaism. We have jinn who are atheists. We have jinn who are disobedient. We have jinn who are Muslim Sunni. We have jinn who is Muslim Sufi. We have Muslim jinn who is Muslim Shi'i. We have everything. Tara'iqa qidada means a lot of groups and sects. Okay? So that's one. Or it could be that the healing that they use as exorcism, as ruqya, in the churches or other places, could be that the shaitan himself deceive people by these practices. And مثلاً, one of the famous Reiki healer in the Middle East mainly, and we have so many here. The British Reiki healer, he's a grandmaster now. People could go search him out. Amira Hamad. Amira Hawand was a Tunisian Reiki healer. She trained with someone in the UK. Okay? What happened to her? Her story is well known now. Amira is in prison now. What did she do? She killed her daughter.

0: She's regretting. Yeah. She finally realized everything that she did. So those priests, some of them could be either dealing with devils and demons, and you'll be surprised that some are, in a form of practice, like, with all the respect, like some Muslims. We have Muslims healers. We're not just saying Christians. Muslims healers who does ruqya and the name of Allah. Can you believe Dana that we're talking about? What did she do? She's a Reiki practice. She does symbols of the shaitan. You know her famous book that came out as teaching famous course? Asma'ullah al-Husna. The names and the attributes of Allah subhanahu wa ta'ala. They told her, you have received a level of inspiration and lightning into your heart that you figured out the secret, the locking secrets of the names of Allah. So she did that course. So they entered to her from a religious perspective. So we have healers who are Muslims or claim to be Muslims who deals with shayateen, with demons, with jinn. So when they do things, the person I told you about, he saw someone in the crowd in the one of the Muslim countries, the same country we're talking about. I don't know what's with them. So he told her, he said, you have headache? She said, yes. So he pointed his hands to her. And then he told her, now, what do you feel? She said, the headache is increasing. Then he said, I'll send you positive energy. Then after a while, your blood pressure is going up. She said, yeah, I could feel it. Then he moved it out, the negative energy. The headache was gone. That's a shaitan. That's magic. That's completely magic. So some of those practice that they could, قال الله عز وجل الله سبحانه وتعالى said إنما سلطانه على الذين يتولون إن الشياطين ليوحون إلى أوليائهم. First, that person has to become a wali of the shaitan, a follower of the shaitan. What do the shaitan do? They bring means of healing that looks like healing. Okay, so this person is healed. He's not actually healed.
1: It's like when you call,
0: most of it is mental too.
1: It's like when you call a sahir and be like, yeah, I need to do a sahir on this person. And he'll start giving you a little bit of information that you're like, oh my God, how does he even know this? But he's just actually giving you small little pieces of stuff so you could believe him.
0: Yes, yes. Or the shaitan gets involved into the problem. And this is where the shirkul asbab. We have shirk in Allah subhanahu wa ta'ala for the different shirk. Shirkul asbab is polytheism. Polytheism in means. We have, our hearts are connected to the means that are not legislative means and they are not destiny by Allah subhanahu wa ta'ala. يعني مثلا, legislative means could be a dua. Dua prevents the qada. That's a sabab. That's a reason. We rely upon it. No, we use it. We don't rely upon it. So that's one mean to use it. We have al-asbab al-qadariya. مثلا, if someone gets sick, the mean to cure is to take medication. Okay? Those. So here you go. We have dua, we have medication. And we rely upon Allah subhanahu wa ta'ala. Now, if you use other means to bring in benefit or prevent harm or bring in rizq, more provision, or to prevent, that is shirk. And a lot of people fall into that shirk due to what? Due to the shaitan making it easy for them or helping them to get to those means. So the result doesn't matter. And if the person gets healed, it could be that the person had a shaitan possessing them.
1: Could a shaitan possess someone instantly? Like, for example, I remembered, I just didn't want to cut you off, when you're talking about the Tunisian lady that killed her daughter. In the past like 7-8 years, I've been noticing overseas especially, we're seeing lots more drugs on the street. And in my opinion, a lot of it's been heavy, heavy drugs that you would even feel like they're here in America, but I don't know, I didn't see those side effects, or at least didn't hear of them. But suddenly you'll hear of a kid that stabbed his mother and killed her. And then 30 minutes later he wakes up and he's like, what did I do? Is that something that, do you feel like the drugs are a form of jinn as well?
0: No, the drugs is to keep you unconscious.
1: Is it taking you to a different level?
0: Yes.
1: Like, is it taking you to a different alam?
0: It is the shaitan that is leading to it. But drugs covers the intellect. And that's why anything that gets you unconscious or anything that gets you toxated, like alcohol.
1: You'll see, why is it haram? On alcohol, just killing their mother. And no, they would say later on when they wake up, oh, I saw her and I thought she was a dog or something.
0: Yeah, well, when they get to that level of hallucination and they get to that level, they no longer know what they're doing. again, coming back to our topic, why these things are haram? Why did Allah forbid anything that takes your mind away and your intellect away? Because if you do so, it will be filled with something else. Subhanallah. Ummul Kabair, in the hadith, that when a person got to choose to commit zina or to kill someone or to drink alcohol, they decided to take the least. They thought, so they drank alcohol, then they fall into zina. Then when the woman got pregnant, they killed her and the baby. So they committed all three. So it's called the mother of all sins, because it will lead to that. Taxation is a big thing. It leads to harm, not just physically, mentally. That's why a lot of those meditation healing focuses on what? Focuses on silent. They want you to be silent. They want you to cover your intellect. Okay. They will tell you, silent your mind during your yoga. Like, you have to silent your mind. Why do you want me to silent my mind? So you do not think of anything that is happening, right or wrong, good or bad. It's just a practice. This is how it all starts. This is the fundamental there.
1: How about if I go to yoga and I'm always in yoga and I like to put my speakers in my head and I just listen to Quran the whole time? Is there a jinn salih that could become my companion?
0: No, there is yoga. The yoga practice in itself is a ritual Buddhism and Hinduism practice that is a form of rituals, prayers. And لِكُلِّ أُمَّةٍ جَعَلْنَا مَنْ سَكَنْ. Every nation has their rituals. You're following rituals
1: that are not
0: of
1: for you.
0: Polytheism, of shirk, of kufr. That is not for us. You want to do meditation? Do meditation of tafakkur like the Sahaba. Wonder in the sighting of Allah subhanahu, wonder in what Allah subhanahu wa ta'ala created with your sighting. Wonder how Allah subhanahu wa ta'ala created heaven and earth. Well, they bring it into Islamic perspective that meditation, the Prophet ﷺ did meditation. Where did this come from? The hadith, didn't he do 6 months before Allah revealed to him ta'abbad? كان النبي صلى الله عليه وسلم يتحنث في غار حراء يتعبد. The word يتعبد means to worship. He didn't know how to worship for, but a form of worship, not just silent meditation. Where no, تعبد means that you have a form of worship where you're looking how Allah created this heaven and earth, how Allah created the mountain. Subhanallah for doing this. Subhan. That's why we have adhkar, we have recitation, we have morning and night adhkar. We wonder in the creation of Allah subhanahu wa taala. Silent is not in our deen. We cannot invent things as a form of practice. That's one. Two, it's an imitation to the kuffar. Why are we not saying it clearly? It's an imitation to the kuffar. One of the simple action of yoga that I just showed you, the mudra, is a symbol of prayers. When you put your fingers, someone will say, what is this big deal? You're just focusing, someone is doing this on their fingers. Well, do you know what is behind it? Look into the rituals. Our salah is to stand up, say Allahu Akbar, making ruku' and sujood. That's the rituals that we have. This is not our rituals. Music, biggest game. They have, you're putting sound of the Quran. Music is the healing now. Music is the sound of the shaitan. That the Prophet ﷺ described, that the Prophet ﷺ said, مِزْمَارٌ عِنْدَ فَرْحَ, this سَوْتَانِ مَلْعُونَانِ, voices that are cursed by Allah subhanahu wa ta'ala. Music is used as one of the most effective healing process in the yoga or meditation, or call it whatever you want. And the chakras, the seven chakras, you have to listen to certain music. Those music has certain words and symbols that are shirk, that are kufr. But it softens the heart. It blows. It clears the mind.
1: But it does to them.
0: It does, because that's what the shaitan leads to. The seven chakras, if you start it, they have to tell you, you have to listen to certain music. Those music focuses on the heart, or the chakras of the mind, or the chakras of the heart, or the chakras of the feet. Or what is that do? We already know that music is haram. Why? It's the sound of the shaitan. Lahu al-hadith. It's what Rasulullah ﷺ forbid, the al-ma'azif. Okay, and he told us this is the sign. Rasulullah sallallahu alaihi wasallam, he said, "Yahdutu khasf." There'll come a time where the earth will split open and destroy people on it. One of the reasons is what? When what spreads? Qala al-ma'azif. When music spread, listening to music becomes the norm. Most of the people of meditation, why to get you? Maho, this is the thing. They want to occupy your mind and your mental into a level where you're no longer thinking straight. All your focus on is what they feed you with. and the shaitan feeds you with what you listen to, so they get you ready for different stages.
1: A little spot to just pull in. So if for the average person experiencing with things like manifestation, energy, or whatever they want to call it, what risks, just the maximum that could happen, what's the risk that they might be exposing themselves to without even realizing it?
0: They are exposing themselves for sure. There is a study now that is done. I could refer people to inshallah in the bio or the under the video with the comments. I refer them to a study. They did a study on about 19 doctors. These are doctors, and supposedly some people of intellect. They're smart. This is not just a layman. These are doctors. The effect of meditation on them, and we're talking about a study now that the there's about 4 to 7% who went through illusions and depression and anxiety and through a study of meditation. They went through the process. Some of them had other factors. So these are intellectual people. Now, if we're talking about the layman, it is easy to be dragged into this, and it's easy to just do normal and simple practice. Listen to what they say and do. A lot of it you wouldn't understand. A lot of these meditation and practices, you're just getting yourself into it. Go play sport better.
1: Yeah, I have a customer always comes to me, and I find it so weird, and me and my brother just like a little bit joke about it, is he converted to Buddhism, and he's a very nice, they're all actually very nice people usually when I meet them. And I just wonder like what would make them go that route where they just believe that it's just very peaceful and this and that. But in the reality, when we're talking about it right now, it's just complete jinn, shaitan, that's
0: Muhammad, it. They don't understand that. They don't know that this is, or they're being used. They're being fooled. They've been deceived. And now the practice, it is very peaceful. It takes your mind from the stage of thinking to the stage of, they call it the spiritual divine, getting to the level of
1: I feel like even in the last 10-15 years, also in the Middle East, wherever you go, everyone's on the yoga hype. Everyone's on this stuff.
0: It's the new way of,
1: and after hearing everything you're saying,
0: it's the new way of atheism, spiritual atheism.
1: Shukran. Yes, that's what I'm kind of
0: getting to. Spiritual atheism. That's exactly. Al-Ilhad al-Ruhi. Spiritual atheism. Okay? There's so many people who wrote about this. Dr. Haytham Talat and others, mashallah, they spoke very well. Abdurrahman Zakir in Jordan speaks a lot about this topic. Why? Because that's how they're presenting it to people. That peace comes from what? Comes from a temporary feeling of the shaitan by sacrificing certain things of practice to get to that level. And those people don't have these spiritual, they don't go through it all. If you go through it all, you end up, as you say, suicide, you end up killing yourself, killing someone that you love, getting away from people, having the ego so high that you're better than everybody. Being nice doesn't mean anything. Being kind doesn't mean anything.
1: Yeah.
0: But it's the actual practice. It's ritual practice that leads to a person believing that they are divine, that they are God. That's kufr. That's shirk. Involvement of the shaitan. They see shadows. They hear voices. They have inspirations. They have sounds coming to them, telling them, and they call it, of course, they call it energy. They call it positive energy for them. They're not going to call it shaitan.
1: Is that why you feel like it's allowed? Like, I'm just thinking while you're speaking, like, with all these ulama and mashayikh and even non-Muslims that are warning people from this stuff, why is it still allowed, for example, in a specific country?
0: Well,
1: they just don't see it.
0: It's a practice. It's they cover it with different titles. Meditation. Who's going to stop meditation?
1: For example, Ra'is al-Mufti in X country.
0: Well, some people speak about it, others don't. We're very rare to find someone.
1: But they know about it.
0: They know about it, but they don't know the reality of it. Okay. Some people don't know that these practices, they don't dive deep into it. Others who are expert, and they people who came out of Rika, like Dr. Dan, and look her up. She's finished. She went 9 years. She got to level 9. Like, you know how in Taekwondo we had the black belt, first degree, second degree, third degree. When you get to level 9, you get to the highest spiritual level where you're now not just certified, you're now certified to certify others. She got to a level where she was chosen.
1: Allah.
0: Now, how did she get out of it?
1: Yeah, that's
0: the realization that these things were wrong took her time, because they always convince her of certain things. This is more spiritual. This is more lightening. Like they call it the lightening of God. You want to call it lightening of Jesus as a Christian? Call it lightening of Jesus. You want to call it lightening of Buddhists because you're... So they give it... they don't focus. They don't play with the religion. They tell you, leave your religion outside. Okay, we're all good. Now, this is the idea of the Abrahamic religion that came in the Middle East.
1: Let's
0: recently.
1: Get into that a little bit.
0: Same thing with the Abrahamic religion, that we're all one. What do you mean we're all one? We're not one. We don't. I'm sitting with a Buddhist. He doesn't worship. He doesn't believe in the God that I believe. Christians and Jews, they are people of the book. We could debate back and forth on the concept of God, but at least the concept is there. God. Yeah, we don't believe that God is Trinity or God. We don't believe that. We believe God. Jesus. Yes, but we could speak about the concept of God. We could say we are talking about God. Okay, now when I'm sitting with a Buddhist or an atheist or someone who believes in Hinduism or worships a cow, how are we calling it same?
1: But isn't that hypocritical? Because even in their religion, they don't believe in my religion. Like, for example, in Judaism, they don't believe at all that Islam is correct. So why would they want to come to the same table in the Abrahamic Accords with
0: us? It's the same thing. There are certain people from every religion who wants to promote what they call peace and water down everything and we're all one. But truly in the heart, they either believe that or they don't believe it. But from an Islamic perspective, as a Muslim, we understand we're not.
1: All the
0: ما كان إبراهيم يهوديا ولا نصرانيا ولكن كان حنيفا مسلما وما كان من المشركين. Allah said, ما كان إبراهيم ولا أصلا إبراهيم came before Judaism and Christianity. How is he Christian? And
1: because I just believe if I'm gonna go and certify the Abrahamic Accords idea and the whole temple idea, I feel like that's shirk and shirk
0: right
1: away. Like
0: of
1: there's
0: course.
1: Not really a thing that of I could course. Say. Oh no, but it's like it's just no, we're just trying to
0: we
1: be
0: have
1: peaceful.
0: We have a very clear verse
1: because we're peaceful with all other religions
0: being peaceful, being kind, showing manners. That's a one thing. But when it comes to belief, لَكُمْ دِينُكُمْ وَلِيَ دِينِ.
1: Exactly.
0: You have your religion. I have my religion. I'm not going to compromise my religion for anybody, regardless of who that is. You have your religion. I have my religion.
1: We respect all religions.
0: We respect your practice. We respect your religion as a practice that you're doing, but we don't believe it's accurate or right. That doesn't mean that I'm going to harm you or I'm going to cause you harm or I'm going to do something evil to you if you're my neighbor or my friend or my coworker. No, I will be just with you in every matter. I'll be kind with you. I'll stand with you if there's something that needs to. But when it comes to religion, لَكُمْ دِينُكُمْ وَلِيَ دِينِ. You have your religion, I have my practice. I have my rituals. We come back to the rituals. You're doing rituals. They are telling you. The problem is they put it into the form of that you're doing ritual. You are doing rituals that increases your own ritual. Like salah, you get more khushu' in salah. Siyam, fasting. Okay, Mohawka did fasting for the Japanese for months into them. This fasting is not our fasting. But when you fast and you do meditation or healing or that or Rika, it helps a lot more than you
1: do don't.
0: People who come out of Rika and energy and channeling and all of that, they realize later that everything was entities that are involved, spiritual entities that they were not familiar with, things that they did not know. It was magic spells. Sihr today, people think when we talk about magic today, it's the voodoo doll that we speak about or the spells that we have. It's not.
1: It's
0: or the magician
1: who
0: wears a big turban with big beard and scary face. That's not how it's presented now.
1: Maybe a couple hundred years ago and that was the way of
0: entering. They're still there. But today the shayateen, when they want to present magic, they're not going to present it like that. They present it through meditation, Rika, yeah. Yoga, and you have a lot of us practicing this. A lot of people wear the energy bracelets. Why? Because Nabi Sallallahu Alaihi Wasallam, when he saw a man hanging something, an amulet, and he told him, he said, Ya Rasulullah, من علق تميمة قال حلقة من صفر فقال ما هذه قال الواهنة. He said, Oh Rasulullah, this protects me and brings me cure. The Prophet Sallallahu Alaihi Wasallam قال انزعها. Take it out. فَإِنَّهَا لَا تَزِيدُكَ إِلَّا وَهَنًا. It will only increase your sickness. Okay? It will only increase your sickness. لَوْ مِتَّ عَلَى ذَلِكَ. Now, if this person dies upon that, مَا أَفْلَحْتَ أَبَدًا. You will never be successful. Now, today, the energy bracelet is the same thing. If a person believes there is positive energy and negative energy and it brings that, and there is scientifically no proof. We always say medication. There's always experiments. There's always proofs. There's always medicine that comes out. And there's doctors who speaks about today. Ask anybody. Energy bracelets. They tell you there's no proof. There's no scientific proof. Some people, it works with them. How does it work? Again, the shaitan could get involved into giving you that mental feel. And a lot of time, it is mentally. Like you're mentally convinced of something. It will bring you, like if someone goes to a doctor and this doctor looks at them and say, oh, you look good today, you're fine. If this person is very sick, they'll feel good. They'll feel good. They're playing on mental, their mental
1: a lot of
0: part.
1: It's mental.
0: So a lot of it is mental. So they're playing on that mental. And the shaitan has some power over those who give him the opportunity to get involved in their life to do certain things for those people. Like one of the, because we're taking now the time, she said she called one of the healers. She called the person to ask them permission that she could heal them. Okay? And she says that the inspiration through a shadow or what she heard said, for me to help, you have to call to get acceptance. Like that person has to be willing to accept my healing, my work. Okay, I can't just do it. So she called that person. She said, there is going to be a spiritual or entity involved in this. Would you accept? Him accepting that is shirk. Therefore, the shaitan will get involved now and help them with certain things to give them that feeling of goodness or even cause that goodness.
1: But like, you know how there's a lot of atheists, they come and they only believe in science. Like one of the reasons why a lot of atheists are not Muslim is there's like, listen, man, I have to see it or that's it. So do you think science limits when it comes to understanding everything, or do you believe that eventually it'll be able to, like for example, Anna, I'm an atheist and I don't believe in anything you're saying, and this is something that you're telling me, it's in Christianity, it's in Judaism, it's in Buddhism, I don't believe in any of this, I just believe in science, and I wore this bracelet and this bracelet actually made me feel better. This is what
0: so
1: I have to tell you.
0: Well, this is the thing. You don't believe in things that has traces, but you believe in things that are not scientifically proven.
1: Well, it worked with me.
0: Well, it works with you, but where do you prove it? Well, prove that electricity runs unless you see the light coming out. There's a lot of things that you can prove, but when science proves things, you start believing it. So prove to me that these energy bracelets did work. Well, I wore it and it didn't do anything. So is this the case? We have evidence. We have more evidence in shayateen, existence of devil. We have evidence in existence of their harm. We have evidence from books of magic that these actions bring in harm and so on and so forth. We have more evidence that we could show in our daily life, in certain practices. Like today, there are certain things that are happening in the world now that I believe personally it is an act of shaitan. It cannot be. Like Epstein is island.
1: I'm trying to get into waiting.
0: I can't speak about it much. Other than that these people were shayateen, that this is the act of the shayateen.
1: So do you feel like
0: the
1: shaitan has just become stronger and stronger over the years, where, for example, nowadays it's not even just going after the average Joe, it's just even on higher levels and higher positions, and people are making specific decisions that I feel like there's no way any sane Muslim or non-Muslim would make this decision, and it's just happening. Do you feel like that's just a part of a shaitan wanting to make more kharab in this dunya?
0: Well, let me clear something. Shaitan is not strong. Shaitan is very weak. Shaitan is fed on our weakness. Inna kayda shaitani kana da'if. Allah made it very clear. The plotting and the weak, the shaitan is very weak. The shayateen are so weak. The devils are so weak. We feed them that power. The weaker we get with our faith, when we are not doing our adhkar, when we're not practicing our religion, when we start causing harm and mischief, shaitan is fed on blood. When blood spread, the shaitan is there. When we're killing each other and causing harm on earth, then the shaitan is fed through that. But shaitan, like shayateen, can you imagine they disappear with what? La ilaha illallah. They run away, bismillah. As simple as bismillah. A'udhu billahi minash shaitanir rajim. Okay? When you start salah, they run away. Why do they run? How do they run away when they have all this power that we're talking about? Inna kayda shaitani kana da'ifa. But the shaitan is weakness, okay? Is only limited to what? To how strong you are in faith. That's why I tell every Muslim, don't ever be scared from the shaitan. Don't ever be scared from anything that we have mentioned or said. Don't ever be scared of their plotting or planning.
1: You should have said that in the beginning of the
0: video. You have the Quran. You have the Quran. You have the morning adhkar. You have your salawat. Most of the people who went, like we're talking about meditation and yoga and channeling and Reiki and all of that today, most people who went in it came out because of they had religion built in. They still had the deen. They still had the practice.
1: Yeah.
0: It will lead you back. It will pull you back. It will make you strong. Shaitan appeared at the time of the Prophet sallallahu alaihi wasallam, and he told Quraysh, take a person from each tribe. Shaitan appeared in the form of Suraqa ibn Malik in the Battle of Badr. And the Sahaba saw him, and they thought he was Suraqa. And then they found out that he was Shaitan. As soon as he saw Jibreel coming down with the angels, قال إني بريء خلاص I'm done I'm إني أرى ما لا ترون I could see what you can't see he runs his plan النبي صلى الله عليه وسلم قال يخنس بالاستعادة he runs away and disappears by you saying أعوذ بالله من الشيطان الرجيم بسم الله الرحمن الرحيم makes him run in a speed so how is he strong well he becomes strong when you become weak
1: so well another forms like you had mentioned the shaitan and the jinn can be in any form one of the questions I have is I feel nowadays especially with the youth and that's something that's very important in my opinion is coming in talking to these youth because I feel like the shaitan nowadays and the jinn rather than going and entering the body of a 16-year-old, I feel like social media itself and this little device that's in my hand, don't you feel like that's actual shaitan and
0: yes.
1: and the way it works?
0: Yes, like there's a lot. Our youth today, we had a game called Blue Shark.
1: Okay? Yes.
0: That got a lot of the youth killed because they commanded them through certain levels. I just had a 12-year-old telling me that he plays a game. And he got to a level where they're asking him to do certain things. And he asked me, is this good? When I looked into it, it's all magic spells. They're teaching them magic spells. Those magic spells, they have to write it on paper. They have to read it. Then they have to pronounce it. And then they go into level 2. When they go to level 2, they pass. Then they get them. Till they get them to a level where they convince them to suicide, to kill themselves, to kill others, to drink drugs.
1: I'm even seeing it shape their Islam too. Like yes, I'll have a kid that'll come to me at Sunday school and he'll come with some information. I'm like, where'd you get this from? And he's like, oh, I saw it on TikTok. And he'll sit and debate with me. Yeah, Habibi, hada ghalat, this is wrong. No. There was a sheikh on TikTok and he was talking about it and he has 2 million followers. Khalas, this guy knows what he's talking
0: That's
1: about.
0: That's exactly the hadith we started with. The Prophet sallallahu alaihi wasallam, what did he say? He said, these shayateen will come at the end of time teaching people Quran. And Ibn al-Hasan al-Basri, I believe, or Sa'id ibn Musayyib, one of the Salaf, I just can't recall the person's name. He said they will be sitting in the masajid on chairs teaching people. So what does that mean? Same thing now, social media. They'll have 2 million followers. They look religious. They are priests or imams or sheikh. Rasulullah he said they will interpret the Quran their way. Because some people will tell you, how are they going to teach people Quran? They're teaching Quran, their understanding. They're teaching Quran based on what they think. Okay? So now when they're teaching people Quran, they interpret Quran their way so they could convince you that this is what it means. That's what it actually means when they teach Quran. So now, is it by followers? No. Shaitan has the most followers in... if you look on earth today, how many people believe in Allah? How many people believe in the shaitan and follow him? More people believe in the shaitan and follow him. In the day of judgment, his followers... So it's not by followers. So those followers are influencers. Those influencers, some of them could be deceived by the shaitan and led by the shaitan to do these actions. 100%.
1: Could they be a jinn?
0: Could them themselves be shaitan? I'm not surprised.
1: It is. Like in our religion, it says that that's a possibility.
0: This person will come out of nowhere, has no degree... Don't know where he studied.
1: Suddenly he's
0: don't
1: a famous.
0: Then out of nowhere, he's just someone famous. Okay, do we know him? No. His credentials? No. Where he graduated from? No. Which school he went? No. Who's his teachers?
1: So what scares me is we used to always see that a lot in other religions, but lately I'm seeing even

0: and the Prophet sallallahu alaihi wasallam described them that they had a tongue that it's very sweet and eloquent, meaning that you would listen, you say, what's wrong with what he says? تَعْرِفُ مِنْهُمْ وَتُنْكِرُ. This is the part. They mix things. Some of it you know. Others, they don't. So the best description is they place poison in the honey. Okay? You have a cup of honey, add drops of poison. You taste honey, you don't taste the poison. If you take this honey on a period of time, you'll die. So it doesn't happen right away. So they add this little evil. One verse of the Quran interpret. They give you the best explanation of everything. But then, when you start trusting them, that's what the Prophet ﷺ, he said, what about magicians? Going back to magicians, قَالَ النَّبِيُّ صَلَّى اللَّهُ عَلَيْهِ وَسَلَّمَ لَوْ صَدَقَكَ مَرَّةً كَذَبَ مِئَةَ مَرَّةً. If he says the truth once, he add 100 lies. And the magicians, the jinn used to climb on the top of each other to hear the news from the sky. So when Allah revealed, someone is going to get sick, someone is going to die, someone is going to travel, someone is going to get married.
1: They'll use that little piece of information.
0: Now they run to the magician, the jinn tell him, this person, he comes to you, they know who is he going to. Tell him that if he travels, he'll get an accident or he'll fall sick. Now, Rasulullah said, if they say one thing right, which you believe them, because it did happen, you see it, they'll add 100 lies. So that person who's a TikToker or a YouTuber or influencer on social media, it is not by followers. يَأْتِ النَّبِيِّ يَوْمَ الْقِيَامَةِ. The Prophet comes in the Day of Judgment with one follower, 100, a million. And the Prophet will come with no followers. Why? Didn't he do his job? He's a Nabi, a messenger. فَلَا يَضُرَّنَّكَ كَثْرَةُ الْهَالِكِينَ. Don't be fooled by how many followers
1: there are
0: who are misguided. Okay? And do not leave, you know, because قِلَّةُ السَّالِكِينَ, Ibn Qayyim said that. Don't let the road of the less quantity and follow the majority just because they are majority.
1: There's no quality.
0: Could be majority, could be.
1: So from what you're saying, that this deception isn't random, and it's actually something that's actively happening. So what should we as Muslims rely on to recognize what's true and protect ourselves from it and what's not?
0: Ahlul ilm. Going back to knowledge and the people of knowledge. Seek the knowledge from the right source. Seek the knowledge from those who has credentials. Seek the knowledge from those who speaks of the Quran and Sunnah. When you sit with someone, all they're using is logic and, you know, this to me means this, or I think this, or I say this. Go to the people of knowledge. Ahlul ilm knows the fitna before it happens, and ignorant would know it after it happened. قال الله عز وجل فاسألوا أهل الذكر إن كنتم لا تعلمون. Return back to the origin of knowledge. Learn yourself. Study yourself. If you surrender yourself with knowledge, then you have created a shield and a protective shield from all harm. Al-ilm is the silah. Al-ilm is the weapon of our time.
1: I just feel like there's so much ilm out there where it's become way even easier to access. Not even just in Islam, but even in practicing work, I'll have people come in sometimes, but ChatGPT said this. So a lot of people I'm seeing, and especially with the youth, and I'm noticing this a lot, is they're not even listening to us anymore. It's like, I'll Google it. Or actually, Zaman, we would say, I Googled it. But now we're like, I looked it up and ChatGPT didn't say that.
0: Well, ChatGPT does not have the taqwa. ChatGPT is lacking piety. ChatGPT is lacking manners. ChatGPT is lacking fear of Allah. ChatGPT is not going to give you the fatwa and realize that Allah is watching over.
1: Okay.
0: So that's people of knowledge. That's what Allah said, فَاسْأَلُوا أَهْلَ الذِّكْرِ إِن كُنْتُمْ لَا تَعْلَمُونَ. That's one. Two, ChatGPT gives you what is fed. Ahlul ilm gives you what they derive from the evidence. So ChatGPT doesn't derive evidence. ChatGPT gives you what is fed. There's people who placed all this information, okay, and then into the AI system. The AI system now is giving you what is being fed. And a lot of the time, there's certain questions if you ask ChatGPT, wallahi, the answers are completely wrong. Even verses and ahadith. Is that on purpose? Allahu alam. Is that being placed, that answer being placed that way on purpose? For sure. To do what? To mislead. That's what I'm telling you. There's no taqwa. Like, it's not going to... The answer that is coming to you is not going to be like, oh, is Sharif going to be really convinced of this or led to the right path or not? I don't care. I'm giving you what I think, okay, or what I've been fed through whoever fed me this information. Like, if you Google now meditation, if you Google yoga, and you say it's haram,

0: you'll find ChatGPT defending it. Why? Because it's fed information that there are people who are going to ask this question about yoga. We want to feed them. They ask,
1: you would think that's actually a thing.
0: They asked the person who was working with Google, his interviews on YouTube, very famous. He said, we were the mindset of Google to convince you of what we wanted to convince you, not what we were searching for. So whenever you search a question, he said, we were sitting out there and our mind is, whenever you ask us, we want to feed you what we think or what we want you to know. Wallahi, and Google interview a person who's a CEO of Google, big shot. He said people were asking, even in the Google bar, the search, when you type the question, how do they format the question? It will come up where you just have to click it without writing the entire question based on how they want you to think. So the mindset of Muslims and non-humans were led by certain individuals who were working for Google at a certain time.
1: And those people were so high up in Google where they probably were influenced by gender others. And
0: again, it's all
1: a big circle.
0: It all comes back to, I believe, deceiving of the shaitan, plans of the shaitan. It is not a problem to use AI. It's not a problem to use social media. It's not a problem to use, you know, technology to benefit us and others. But be very careful what you're being fed, what you're being told. Okay, be very careful, you know, ask for the information. Don't take it for granted. Don't just say this is what I've been told or this is what I... You trust ChatGPT as if it was a prophet. No, it's not a prophet. Allah didn't reveal to ChatGPT, okay? It's a human made. A human made could have right and wrong, fault and correct and so on and so forth.
1: Okay. Wallahi Sheikh, there's so many things I kind of want to ask right now. So if we were looking at it towards like an end of times type of thing, and people are starting to connect a lot of things like, oh, Dunya Akhir Zaman, and look, there's rivers in I don't know where, and green I don't know where, and there's tall buildings here and stuff there. So my question is, I see a lot of people starting to link a lot of these things to the Dajjal as well. And I feel like since we're on the same line of topic, could you give us a little bit of insight about that?
0: Well, the Dajjal is a bigger fitna, but the Dajjal is the Antichrist that the Prophet ﷺ gave full detail. And he said every prophet has warned his people from the Antichrist. And if he comes out while I'm alive, I will defend you and I will protect you and I will fight him. If not, then everyone should defend himself and protect himself. He gave description of how he looks like, what he does, what powers he has with the one eye. And he would read the word kafara on his forehead as a believer and so on and so forth. But a Dajjal is the Antichrist. But we have Dajjalin. We have Antichrists who works with him. Subchrist, we call them. We have people who are, like when TV came out, they thought it was a Dajjal because it's a one eye thing. No, a Dajjal is anyone who deceives.
1: The iPhone Dajjal,
0: Sheikh. So a lot of things could be Dajjal. A lot of things on earth could be Dajjal. But if we're talking about the Antichrist who's locked, who come out with all these big fitna, all the, you know, people who, Musha'wadeen and those people who are involved into, you know, magic and sorcery and those people of foolishness and devils and evil and all these people will be his supporters. They'll be his workers. So the main Dajjal is not, I don't think.
1: But were these people that were just deceived throughout this time that we were just talking about, are those going to be min awan at
0: Dajjal? They are preparation for Dajjal.
1: They are. Okay.
0: Yes, and as soon as he comes out, they'll be defending him, they'll be standing with him, they'll be, and people will be following him easily, and we're not surprised because, as you said, people believe ChatGPT, and they don't know who ChatGPT is.
1: They believe a lot of these influencers out there, too.
0: If a person says something, TV, when someone says something on social media, it's more reliable than any other book.
1: But
0: now,
1: what would fool a specific qari or a sheikh to do something that anyone else be like, why would he just do this? Like, is the shaitan actually...
0: It could be a shaitan. It could be hadd al-nafs. It could be his inner self. It could be so many things. It could be dunya. It could be running after a status. It could be fame.
1: But you're seeing all this blowback as well, yeah. And they're still continuing.
0: قال الله عز وجل أفرأيت من اتخذ إلهه هوا وأضله الله على علم. There are people who are misguided upon knowledge. قال Allah subhanahu wa ta'ala described the person... انسلخ آياتنا قال فأتبعوا الشيطان فكان من الغاوين ولو شئنا لرفعناه بها ولكنه أخلد إلى الأرض فمثله كمثل الكلب إن تحمل عليه يلهث أو تتركه يلهث. The person whom Allah gave the book and knowledge from Bani Israel, what did he do? He turned against it. Okay. After Allah subhanahu wa ta'ala gave him the knowledge and the understanding and the learning. So those people could be so many reasons. It could be dunya. It could be قال بيعوا دينه بعرض من الدنيا. The Prophet ﷺ described that he'll sell his religion for worldly benefit. Now they're selling their religion for no benefit, just fame. You know, that reminded me of the person who urinated on Al-Kaaba, on the top of Al-Kaaba. When they asked him, why did you do that? This is wrong. Nobody does that. This is disrespect. People will curse you. He said it's better to be cursed and known than be nobody. Yeah, and people remembering me saying,
1: he did it.
0: La'anahu Allah. He wanted to be remembered like that in history. You could imagine that people today just want to be remembered by whatever they do, even if it's wrong, even if it's...
1: So before we let you go, Sheikh, I think what we're all realizing is not everything that sounds deep is truth, 100%. And at the end of the day, do you think people are underestimating the reality of the unseen world, one? And two, what's one thing you would wish on people before they even enter this type of ilm or path in general, whether it's the meditation, whether it's I just want to look into it, and why can't I be the person that protects people from jinn, for example? Why can't I do the ruqya? I have a nice voice. Let me do the ruqya for someone. Is it something I could just do, or...
0: Well, people do underestimate. That's why I am so focused nowadays on this topic, to bring in awareness to people's heart from all these things that, you know, somebody told me yesterday, what's wrong with me doing yoga when I'm just doing this and I'm relaxed and my mind is free? When I send her the picture of what this means, she was like, I'm shocked. Well, we have to, people are underestimate. Now, the end of time, this is atheism, as we called it, the spiritual atheism. Okay, spiritual atheism, الإلحاد الروحي. Spiritual atheism is increasing now among Muslims, and it's all coming from even religious perspective. Like I'm telling you, you know, they have a magicians have what they call the 27 spell. Have you ever heard of that? The 27 spell is all Allah's names and attributes. Asmaullah al-Husna. So they add into the spell 27 names of Allah subhanahu wa ta'ala. 27 spells are added. They are specified with the names and attributes of Allah subhanahu wa ta'ala. They write it in a certain way. If you look at it, it's Allah's names. What's wrong? Someone is explaining Allah's attributes. Ayatul Kursi. They fed in Ayatul Kursi with numbers. 7, 8, 6, 7, 9. Then you're like, what's wrong with that? You don't know what that is. So people underestimate. People don't look at these things. Magic now, I believe that magic now is one of the strongest weapon through all these things that we mentioned, meditation and channeling and Reiki and yoga and all the alike, okay, and chakras and clearing your energy and all that. All of this is to enter from that door. That is a different picture of magic to present it to people so the shayateen and misguides easier. And it brings in some good feeling to certain people where it is not as evil as if we say, I'm going to teach you a magic spell. You'll be like, I don't want to learn it. It's jinn. Or I tell you, I'll bring you a jinn to help you. No, no, no. But you will feel a spirit around you or lighting that comes inside. That sounds a lot better. That's so people do underestimate. What should we do in this time? Number one, educate ourselves. Let's not get into any practice without knowing what's the practice. Read about yoga. Read about meditation. Look at the sources. Look at things. Reiki therapy. What is it? What is this healing? What's channeling mean? Like what does it mean? I want to become God. You want to become God? That's shirk. That's kufr. We're not going to get to that level. We cannot understand that, you know, the names and the attributes of Allah subhanahu wa ta'ala and its reality. We try our best. We can get to the how of Allah subhanahu wa ta'ala, mahiyatullahi azza wa jal. We can understand so many things that we can't see. How could we get to the creator subhanahu wa ta'ala? How could we get to that level? Spiritually, mentally, physically, we can't. We are humans and he's God. We're his servants and he's our Lord. That's it. So practice. But if somebody wants to get into that practice, I will say number one, you protect yourself with knowledge, you protect yourself with Quran, you protect yourself with adhkar. Like today, I had to do adhkar in the morning because we're going to talk about this topic. You have to be protected. The shayateen are not going to like that. Okay, that we did it today.
1: Before I go home, you need to do ruqya.
0: Someone needs to do ruqya. I need people to do ruqya. But if you're going to go into that field, no, it's a spiritual practice that is healing from Quran and Sunnah. قال الله عز وجل وَنُنَزِّلُ مِنَ الْقُرْآنِ مَا هُوَ شِفَاءٌ وَرَحْمَةٌ لِلْمُؤْمِنِينَ. Now you want to learn Quran, you want to practice Quran, you want to fix your qira'ah, you want to fix your deen, you want to fix your salah. You can be at a hookah shop at night and in the morning you're doing ruqya. Okay, you can't. It doesn't work like that. So you cannot be missing salawat and you're doing ruqya. Okay, you cannot be short on your ibadat and you're doing ruqya. Well, the shaitan is gonna defeat you.
1: Easy.
0: You're not strong. You're not strong enough, or you're not practicing the right way. You're doing things that you heard of, or thought it would work, or it's all experience, like touching women without the veil, or doing certain things, or even writing spells. I have spells here that I could show people, and I showed many times, written by shiukh or doing ruqya. Not knowing that these are, they thought it was a form of healing because they got it from their father, grandfather. لا تحسين الإنسان بالعلم, being protected by knowledge, knowing what you're going into, and learning your Quran and Sunnah and practicing yourself. You know, Allah is going to ask you first. So don't try to help others when you can't help yourself. First, guide yourself, protect yourself. Get yourself to Jannah and take people with you. As Ibn Jawzi used to say, I do not want to be a bridge of people to get to Jannah and I'm being thrown into hellfire. So you start with yourself and then Allah will open the door for you, inshallah, to help others. And we want to end with the hadith of the Prophet ﷺ, خير الناس أنفعهم للناس. The best of people are the most beneficial. And that's why I got into this field from the beginning. And now I'm diving more into these topics nowadays because I'm trying to help. I'm trying to benefit as many as I can. And part of our deen, the best of people are those who are beneficial to people. Of course, we cannot help everybody on earth, but at least we could educate people and warn them, at least in the Day of Judgment, ma'adhiratan ila rabbikum. We
1: give an excuse to Allah. Shaykhana Allah yajma'ana wa iyaakum bil jannah.
0: Ameen ya Rabbi.
1: Shukran
0: jazeera. Barakallahu feek. Subhanakallah muhammadik. Shadal la ilaha illa anta. Astaghfiruka wa atubu ilayk. Walhamdulillahi rabbil alamin.
2: You were listening to the English program on the Voice of Islam. Thank you very much for your time. Inshallah, stay tuned for future episodes.